0: Giving four on the play. It's going to be second down and six from the 32. And Ridgeland coming out trying to confuse Warren Central. Bob running wing T, but out of the shotgun.
1: Yeah, they kind of just went all over the place. And, of course, just that jumbo sweep to the far side. And good play by Warren Central defense to kind of rally that up.
0: Two backs in the backfield, wing back to the bottom of the formation. Presley going to give it off, a fullback dive, or actually the belly, and he's going to make his way up to the 35-yard line. Ashton Gordon on the carry, Fabian Davenport at the bottom of that pile. Ball going to be spotted at the 36-yard line, so it's going to be third and about three to go for the Titans. Javian Johnson subbing in at wide receiver for Ridgeland. They're going to have him at the top of the formation. Two wing backs in for Presley to either side. Going to bring a man in motion, hand it off to Henningberg up the middle. And actually, Presley's going to keep it himself around the top of the formation, and he's going to make it up to the 40-yard line. It's going to be a first down for the Titans.
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0: Nothing fancy there, Bob. Henningberg able to get about 2 yards, 3 yards on the play there. And they're in business. They're going to have a man at the bottom of the formation, the wide receiver. Two wing backs in. Henningberg at fullback for Presley under center at quarterback. There's a snap. Going to give it off to Henningberg, and he's going to make his way up to about the 42, give him the 43-yard line. Jonas Green on that play. Actually, that's Ashton Gordon in at fullback right now. Pardon me. But a 3 yard play there for Gordon at fullback. Second down, 7, 9 minutes, 50 seconds to go here in the game. Going to be second down and 7 for Ridgeland from their own 43 yard line. Now they're going to go back to the shotgun. Two men at wide receivers. They're at one receiver way offside. He's making his way back. They're going to have a wing back in Tillman. A man on the hip of Gordon. That's going to be Ashton Gordon. He's going to be stonewall about a yard there. Big Krishan Brown, T.K. Wright met him, gave him a yard forward progress. Cole Nolan subbing in, defensive end for Josh Morgan. Be third down and about 6 to go for the Titans.
1: Yeah, what's really good for the Vikings is to get this team, you know, third and long and second and longs, because that just makes the Titans have to throw the football, and they're definitely more a run first than pass offense. So let's see what they do here on this third down and long.
0: Certainly trying to confuse Warren Central, running the wing tee out of the shotgun. Now they're going to have still Presley in shotgun. Two receivers, one to either side. He's going to have Gordon on his left hip, waiting on the snap. There it is. He fakes it to him. He's rolling out. He's going to be hit in the backfield. Stumbles forward, but he's down at the 45-yard line. About a yard on the play there. Big O.D. Williams on the stop, and that's going to be a fourth down and a big stop that time for Warren Central.
1: Yeah, Krishan Brown was in there as well, and he's been all over the place. T.K. Wright, Krishan Brown, big O.D. as well, and brings up a fourth down punting situation, ready to flip the field for Warren Central.
0: Julian Whitehead standing back at his own 31-yard line. Doss Morgan back at his 25. Waiting on the snap here. From Ridgeland, there is a snap. Good snap back. Going to hold on to it, and then he's going to end over it. Ken wobbly kick. Doss Morgan going to fair catch it at the 24-yard line, and that is where Nash Morgan and these Vikings are going to begin.
1: Not every chronic pain responds the same, so check out the creams, gummies, and much, much more. It's Simply Hemp. Simply Hemp right there on Clay Street.
0: Brandon Davis, Bob Sullender, Purnell to France. 7 minutes, 56 seconds here in the first quarter. Ridgeland with their offense took the opening kickoff, wasn't able to score points, punting back, and now Warren Central starting their first time tonight. Nash Morgan going to come out with a tight formation to the top. Leighton Lee playing H-back is going to have Xavier Jackson. Actually, that's going to be Javid Scott in at the back, and that's going to be an end around this time to Cam Zealous. Not much going there. About a 1 yard gain on the play. Brought Scott out in motion and brought Zealous back around on a reverse play. Ridgeland played that well. Gain of 1, 2nd down and 9.
1: Yeah, really good defense by Ridgeland. They really stopped that up on the razzle dazzle to start the ball game on offense for Warren Central.
0: Morgan going to be in the pistol. Two receivers to either side. Going to hand it off to Javon Scott up the middle. Big hole for Javon Scott. He's going to be up to the 31-yard line. Hard run that time by the junior. He's going to be about a yard short that time, Bob. Going to be third down and about one for Warren Central.
1: Yeah, really big hole there. If that keeps happening all night, this is going to be a cakewalk for Warren Central. You could drive a Mack truck through that hole that the offensive line for Warren Central just made.
0: Devin Demby coming into the ball game. Cam Zellis subbing in as well at wide receiver. Quick sugar huddle there for Warren Central. Morgan going to be under center. Going to have Scott in the backfield. There's the snap. Hand it off to Scott. Scott going to make his way up beyond the first down marker to the 35-yard line. A good job that time by the Vikings there. Running a little bit of tempo, trying to keep Ridgeland on their heels there. First and 10 for Warren Central.
1: Yeah, Javon Scott was like, man, he was set up all the way in Pearl, Mississippi for that handoff. Seemed like he was way back in the backfield. Was able to still get the first down.
0: Two receivers to the top of the formation. Morgan going to be in the shotgun. Going to have Devin Demby at the H-back at the bottom of the formation. Javon Scott on his right hip. Morgan going to throw it down the field. Wide open is going to be Cam Zellis catching it at the 35-yard line. Correction, at the 45-yard line. Going to run out of bounds at about the 44 of Ridgeland. Vikings are in plus territory. Good job that time by Dominic Bradford of knocking him out of bounds, but the Vikings are in plus territory. They're trying to run quickly, and Ridgeland is going to have to call a timeout to get their defense set.
1: Yeah, there's too many men on the field for Ridgeland, and Warren Central was just going quick. Back to that passing play, Cam Zellis was, you know, on one-on-one with the, you know, the defensive back for the Titans over there on the far side, and just pulled up. The pass was perfect by Nash Morgan, and a big, big run to get to Warren Central into plus territory for the Titans, and just a mistake of the, you know, the Ridgeland Titans not being able to get their personnel on, and Warren Central was fixing to snap the ball. And quick timeout by the coaching staff for the Ridgeland Titans.
0: Great timeout called by Bernard Yule, as Bob was saying. Tempo right now for Rob Morgan and this Viking offense. They are pushing Ridgeland on their heels here, so we will see what they're able to do. So it's first and 10. Ball is at the 44-yard line of Ridgeland. Vikings coming back out. Two receivers to the top of the formation. Going to have Devin Demby at H-back at the bottom. Javon Scott's going to be on the hip of Nash Morgan. Morgan is in the pistol. Waiting on the snap from Aiden Allen. There it is. He's going to head off to Javon Scott up the middle. Wide open. There he goes. He's at the 40. He's going to bounce it outside to the 35, to the 30. There goes Javon Scott. He breaks a tackle. He's inside the 5, and he is spun down inside the 1. Almost got down there. They're going to give him the 2-yard line. Looked like it might have been a touchdown. Touchdown saving tackle from the safety from Ridgeland there, but a great run down inside the 5. Give him the 2-yard line. That was Javon Scott.
1: Yeah, just a great run by Javon Scott. He was able to break free around the 40-yard line. He was right there on the near hash coming up that way and was able to make a stutter step around the 35 and break free towards the sideline and get some more yardage all the way down inside the red zone to the 2-yard line.
0: Down at the 2-yard line, Braden Cooper having to run out. Know if he's got some type of a equipment issue, but a backup coming in, like Tyler Sloan coming in to back him up. Inside the 5-yard line, down at the 2, Morgan type formation, 2 H-backs, handed off to Javon Scott up the middle. He's in! Touchdown, Warren Central! This 2-yard run from Javon Scott, and Bob, for that drive, it was the Javon Scott experience.
1: Yeah, just handed off to him. Like I said, if he's going to run like that this whole game, man, it's not going to bode well for the Ridgeland Titans. With 5:29 to go here in the first, already got some points on the boards for the Vikings.
0: Nick Lee on to attempt the extra point. Leighton Lee handling the snapping duties. Nash Morgan handling the holding. There's a snap, the kick, the hold, and it is down Broadway in Golden Leg. Nick Lee is good. So 5 minutes, 29 seconds to go here in the opening quarter. Warren Central leads this game 7-0.
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2: Richard Schwartz and Associates, one call, that's all.
0: Brandon Davis, Bob Sullen are pouring out of France, calling the action for you here at Titan Stadium, Ridgeland High School. Warren Central with a 7-0 lead.

0: storm hurricane that is hitting Alabama and Florida. Our best wishes to all those in the path. And the ball falls off the tee, and Nick Lee's running to kick that one off, and the ball falls off the tee as he approaches it, so he's going to have to get ready to try to kick this one off again. And we'll try one more time with Nick Lee. Got the ball placed back on the tee. Gordon and Johnson back deep. They're standing about the 7-yard line. Lee going to run up to it, put a foot into it, end over end kick that's going to hit about the 20, and it's going to roll out of bounds. So that's going to be a flag on the play. As we said, just a rough night to try to kick a football here. And that's going to give the Titans good field position with that kick out of bounds.
1: Expect the unexpected. Free kick out of bounds. Ball be placed at the 35-yard line.
2: Yeah, you're a little lock of the game. Yeah, with the kicking, you should have changed it.
0: I'm in trouble.
2: It's 5:29 in. We might give you a pass. You might want to.
0: No.
2: This is rough. This is.
0: Well, Ridgeland coming out. They're going to have two wing backs. They're going to bring a man in motion. That should be a flag there. It should be a double shift, but they didn't call it. And a hard run beyond the 40-yard line. Let's see who was on that run there. It was a double shift there that they didn't call. The wing back was in motion, as was the fullback. But they gave him 6 yards on the play. Big T.K. Wright made the stop there. It's going to be second down at about 4 or 6 yards on the play. Going to have a receiver to the top, two wing backs in. Going to bring a man in motion. Going to be a wing back sweep to Tillman that time. He's going to be hit at the line of scrimmage. Going to generously give him a yard up to the 43.
2: Man, these spots are just – there's no way he got a yard on that play.
0: That's kind of what I was thinking, too. And now the umpire is going to move the ball back, but the side judge and the linesman, they're not standing in the same spot. I don't know how he got a yard on that. He was hitting the backfield. Nonetheless, it's third down and about 3. Going to be a tight formation for the Titans. Two wing backs to either side. Going to have Gordon in the backfield as the fullback. Going to bring a fullback in motion. Actually, going to be Gordon hitting the backfield at the 40, and he's going to be down. Christian Brown brings him down, and they're getting some extracurriculars after the play. Very close to having an unsportsmanlike conduct play called there. The referee held it in his pocket, but a loss of 1 on the play back to the 41-yard line, and the Titans are going to have to punt this ball away. Warren Central extremely fortunate that time, Bob, not to get a foul called on him.
2: Yeah, that's, a lot of fisticuffs down there and pushing and shoving, and just another great stop, a 3-and-out for Warren Central defense.
0: Whitehead back to punt for the Titans. He's going to be standing at his own 26-yard line. Doss Morgan back at his own 30. There's the snap. Punt is up, and an end-over-end kick that is going to be shanked and go out of bounds. Let's see where the side judge marks this one at. He's continuing to walk up. Going to be great field position for Warren Central, and somehow or another, they're going to give it to the Vikings at their own 48-yard line.
2: 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Alpha Insurance.
0: 3 minutes, 30 seconds here in the first quarter. Warren Central leading 7-0. Vikings come out with their second drive of the game, have it at their own 48-yard line. Nash Morgan going to come in with a tight formation. He's going to have a duo of backs and Key Anthony Wynn. And XJ Jackson in now. Tight formation down to the bottom. Morgan in the shotgun. There's the snap. End around to Key Anthony Wynn, top of the formation. He's turning. He's beyond the 50. There goes Key Anthony Wynn to the 40, to the 30. Drug down at the 23-yard line. But the senior, giving him the 22, but a great run that time by the senior, Key Anthony Wynn. Had to be tackled, touchdown-saving tackle from Dominic Bradford, but first down, Warren Central.
2: Yeah, the offensive line is just gaping the defensive line for the Titans. Just plenty of room to run, whether it's misdirection, whether it's just straight dives for Warren Central or outside sweeps. The Vikings are doing whatever they want to on the offensive side of the ball.
0: Excellent running so far. Two receivers to the top, one to the top, one down to the bottom. Doss Morgan coming in motion. High snap corralled by Nash Morgan. Handed off to Xavier Jackson. Going around the bottom of the formation. A physical run down to the 15-yard line. A duo

0: of Titans brought him down that time, leading the charge. Elliot Young from his linebacker spot. But a great run of about 7 yards on first down, second down seven from the 15. Morgan going to have a tight formation, two receivers to the top. Bunch formation, that is, and he's going to take the snap, hand it off to Jackson up the middle. He's going to run it back up to the five, hard physical run, and he's finally corralled down. They're going to give him the six-yard line, but another first down for Warren Central, and as Bob said, they are doing whatever they want to do with this defensive line of Ridgeland.
1: Yeah, just plenty of room to run, and the Vikings are doing that. Looks like there was a penalty on the play. Looks like holding on Warren Central.
0: Yeah, late flag, didn't see that one, so a holding called on Warren Central. That's the only way that this is going to slow down Warren Central tonight is the white hat out there, but nonetheless a holding call. They're going to move the ball back 10 yards from the spot of the foul. So they're going to put this ball at the 25-yard line, so the holding held at the 15. Ridgeland subbed in a couple of defensive linemen there. Some fresh arms, including Josiah Gagans, the big guy coming in. Three receivers to the top of the formation for Morgan. He's going to have Jackson in the backfield. He's going to be on his right hip. Now he's going to move him over to the left. Morgan waiting on the snap. There's the snap, going to bring it to Jackson around the right top of the formation. He's taking it up the field. Got a run there. He's back down inside the 10, down to about the 7. They're going to give him the 8-yard line. So that 10-yard penalty did not hurt Warren Central at all. One run by Jackson got him a first down.
1: Yeah, just gashing the defense right now with these runs, whether it be David Scott, ex-Jackson, just some sweeps here and there. And it just seems like that the Titans have nothing for this offensive line and this offense of Warren Central.
0: Nick Fleming was able to get him down. Morgan going to bring a man in motion. He's going to take it himself. No, he's going to give an inside buck to Devin Denby. Denby down, the H-back down to the 4-yard line. So give him 3 yards on that inside give there. A little misdirection play by Rob Morgan. Good job that time by Ridgeland staying at home. Ethan Nick, the outstanding linebacker for the Titans, was able to stay at home and fill the gap and make the tackle there. It's going to be second down and goal to go for the Vikings. They're going to have the ball at the 4-yard line. Two H-backs in the ball game. Going to have Javon Scott in on the hip of Morgan. There's a snap handed off to Javon Scott. He's just going to walk in. Too easy. Viking touchdown. 5-yard touchdown run. And I mean, Bob, that is too easy. That is like just parting of the Red Sea there. And he walks in untouched. I've never seen a back walk in that easily. Next, that was XJ Jackson, but it's a Viking touchdown. Nick Lee on to attempt the extra point. And this Viking offensive line, ladies and gentlemen, they came to work.
1: Yeah, just a great run by Javon Scott. Just really untouched. The offensive line really pushing everybody around. Vikings up 14-0 with 1:12 to go here in the first.
0: Yeah, thank you, Bob. Nick Lee was perfect on that extra point there. A 5-yard touchdown run. 14-0 with 1:12 to go here in the first quarter.
1: On November 3rd, vote Judge Walter Armstrong for Justice Court Judge. 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Justice you can count on. 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
0: Well, the crowd that's here tonight is a very sparse crowd for Ridgeland. Warren Central brought a great crowd. Appreciate everyone that's come along with us. Hope you're enjoying this as much as we are. Warren Central leading this game 14-0, 1:12 here in the first quarter. And Ridgeland's just kind of starstruck almost on the side. They see the Morgan boys come into town, and they don't think they've got off the bench yet. This has been an absolute dominant performance thus far by Warren Central.
1: Yeah, just a great performance by the Vikings on both sides of the football, and defensively they just they've been able to really lock down the Titan defense with this wing T that's so vaulted.
0: Nick Lee is going to knuckleball. This one's going to be caught at the 10-yard line, run back up the field by Tillman. He's going to make his way beyond the 25. Finally swung down around the 27. Cole Nolan, Evan Mallard also sticking his nose in there, making a tackle. Two excellent special teamers for Josh Morgan. They're going to give him the 26-yard line. Now they're going to move it up to the 27-yard line. I tell you, either we're struggling or they're struggling, Bob, and I'm going to say they're struggling. But spot this one at the 27-yard line. 1:03 to go here in the opening quarter. Warren Central leading 14-0. Ridgeland going to come out in their standard set. Two wing backs, one to either side. Going to have a fullback and Ashton Gordon in the backfield. Presley takes a snap, handed off to Gordon up the middle. Good run by Gordon. He busts it up to the 40-yard line, so give him 11 yards on that play. Actually, give him 12 yards on that play, up to the 42. Now they're going to mark him at the 40. So it was a 13-yard gain, and it's a first down for Ridgeland. First down of the game for the Titans. And now the umpire is moving the ball back to the 40-yard line. I'm telling you, folks, they are struggling on where the spots are.
2: If it was 0-0, it'd really kind of worry me a little about where they're spotting the ball. But at 14-0, I'm all right right now.
0: Warren Central defense, as we said, playing fairly well. Four defensive linemen in. Evan Mallard playing the Mike linebacker in the middle right now for Josh Morgan. It's going to be 1st and 10 from the 41-yard line of Ridgeland, coming out in their standard set. Two wing backs, one to either side. Ashton Gordon at fullback. Receiver down at the bottom of the formation. Bring Tillman in motion. Going to give it to Gordon again, who's off the right side, the left side. A good run up to midfield that time. Good. Two solid runs that time by Ashton Gordon. And maybe some adjustments being made by this Titan offense. That's another first down. They're going to spot the ball at the 49-yard line of Warren Central. And two runs in a row by Ashton Gordon, getting this Titan offense moving.
2: Yeah, it seems to be some movement on the left side of that offensive line for the Titans to really push, the defensive line for Warren Central off of those runs. Two good runs by the Titans here.
0: Two wing backs in, bring Tillman in motion, and that's going to be a double shift. That's the second time they've done it, and they finally caught it this time. Tillman was in motion, and Gordon was going toward the line of scrimmage. So that should be an illegal shift. Let's wait and see what the call is from the white hat. They're going to call a false start, but it was two men in motion at the same time. Whatever you want to call it, that's fine. It's a 5-yard penalty on Ridgeland. Going to move it back into negative territory, back into Titan territory. They're going to spot it at the 46-yard line.
2: Circuit Clerk Jan Hylandag reminds you to vote on November 3rd. Located on the second floor of the courthouse, your vote is your voice. A message from Circuit Clerk Jan Hylandag.
0: Ridgeland now coming out in the shotgun formation. They're going to have two receivers down to the bottom. Going to have a wing back up at the top in Tillman. Gordon going to be on the hip, and now he's going to hand it off to him, and he takes it off tackle, and he gets stonewalled at about the 48-yard line. Cole Nolan coming up in there. So it was TK Wright, but a good play on first down. They gave him maybe a yard on that play there. It's going to be second down and about 11, but now we are at the end of the first quarter. So at the end of one, Warren Central leads this game 14-0.
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0: Once again, I want to welcome you all to Titan Stadium on the campus of Ridgeland High School. Brandon Davis, Bob Sullender, Pernell DeFrance calling the action for you here live. Mr. Mark Jones handling our in-studio production. Thank our outstanding team for making tonight possible. And I want to thank you for joining us. A windy night here at Titan Stadium, about a 10-mile-an-hour wind blowing right into our face here. So probably not going to be throwing the football around very much, but so far a game dominated by Warren Central, leading 14-0. Ridgeland will have the football here. They're going to be moving from right to left on your radio dial when play resumes. Ball is going to be spotted at the 49-yard line of Ridgeland. It's going to be second down and 14 when play resumes. Looks like once again Bernard Yule going to try to do a little razzle dazzle. He's coming out in the shotgun. Two receivers to the top of the formation. Going to have Tillman at the wing back. Ashton Gordon is going to be on the right hip, the left hip of Presley at quarterback. Warren Central is going to stay in their four-man defensive front. Second down and 14 for Ridgeland. Presley in the shotgun waiting on the snap. Going to bring Tillman in motion from the wing back, and there is another flag on the play. Now they're going to call an offsides on Warren Central. That's just a mental mistake by that defensive line. Josh Morgan is not going to like that. That's a free 5 yards. Now it's going to move the ball deeper or into the plus territory for Ridgeland. They're going to be at the 46-yard line of Warren Central. Second down, about 7 to go now for the Titans. This is the best field position the Titans have had so far. We're in the second quarter, 11 minutes, 58 seconds. Once again, Presley in the shotgun. Going to have Tillman at the wing back at the top of the formation. Two receivers to the top. Going to hand it off to Gordon off the hip. He's going to slide down. Lost his footing after he got about a yard. But he's down at the 45-yard line. Big Krishan Brown was able to get there. But Ashton Gordon just wasn't able to cut on that field, Bob, and he fell before he could really get going.
2: Yeah, and it's an artificial turf and looks fairly new. So we were down there earlier and of course, no water or anything, no rain in the area right now. So just couldn't get his footing underneath.
0: Third and a long six is going to be a motion. He's going to be pitching it out to Gordon. He's going to be upended out there. Nothing going. Aiden Malone's going to bring him down on the option play there. He got about a yard, but it's going to be fourth down. It's going to be decision time now for Bernard Yule, kind of in the no man's land territory. You're down 14 to nothing. Ball at the 42-yard line or 43-yard line of Warren Central. Going to be fourth down and a long five. Looks like the Titans are going to keep that offense out there. See what Presley decides to do with it here.
2: We may be new to the area, but Huntington Bank has been around since 1866. 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
0: Looks like some confusion now for Ridgeland. Going to be in a shotgun set. Receivers to either side, and now we've got a timeout on the field. See what the call is, or did we have a delay of game? I hadn't seen what's going on, but we had a stoppage of play. So a delay of game was called against Ridgeland.
2: And I think they were trying to get Warren Central to jump off there.
0: But they never got set at the line, so right. I don't know how they were able to do that. But nonetheless, as we said, a 5-yard penalty. You're going to move it back to the 48-yard line. Coach Yule's going to send Julian Whitehead out the punt. He's going to be standing back at his own 38-yard line. Doss Morgan also looks like Cam Zealous is going to be standing at the 20-yard line. Snap back to it. A low kick end over end is going to hit at the 30. He's going to take a Viking roll and finally down at the 33-yard line. Big Niam Holloman coming up downing that kick. But that one got kicked into the wind and got knocked down, Bob.
2: Yeah, this wind is going to play havoc on the kicking game for sure. 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
0: 10 minutes, 20 seconds here in the second quarter. Warren Central leading this game 14 to nothing. Vikings have the ball again. Going to be going from left to right on your radio dial. They're going to come out with a four-receiver set, three receivers to the top of the formation, single receiver down to the bottom. Going to have a man on the left hip of Nash Morgan. That's going to be Jackson. Waiting on the snap. There it is. Morgan looking to throw. Going to throw it out, and he's going to be hit his man at about the 39-yard line. Looks like that's Doss Morgan out there. Dangerous throw across the field there. Was able to hit Doss Morgan. He got a gain of about 3 on the play. So it'll be second down and 7 from the 35-yard line. Good coverage out there by the defender. So second down, 7. Morgan is still in the shotgun. Bunch receiver set down to the bottom. He's going to bring Keanthony Wynn in motion. Now he's going to hand it off up the middle. It's going to be Javid Scott. And Javid Scott's going to get beyond the 45-yard line up to the 49-yard line. And it's been the Javid Scott show tonight. He is the hot hand. And that is another Viking first down.
2: Yeah, just plenty of room to run. And You know, it's like it's Javon Scott's playground today, and he's going wherever he wants to go.
0: Davian Johnson bringing him down, or he's going to run in for a touchdown. First and 10 from the 49 of Warren Central. There's the snap handed off to Johnson again. Now Nash Morgan going to pull it out of the belly. Probably should have given it to Jackson there. Or Scott, excuse me, Javon Scott there, but he didn't. Morgan kept it himself. No gain on the play.
2: Are you craving some barbecue? Well, don't forget, this Saturday is all-you-can-eat ribs at Goldie's Trail Barbecue, 2430 South Frontage Road, Goldie's Trail Barbecue.
0: Tight formation for Warren Central, two receivers to the top, going to hand it off to Javon Scott. He's hitting the backfield. Good defense that time by Ridgeland. Well, that's Ethan Nick coming up from his linebacker spot, making that hit.
2: Yeah, they're real keying on that that just hand off to Javon Scott now. And so let's see what the Vikings are going to have to do here. Maybe throw the football on this. It's going to be second down, or third down rather, and long.
0: Third and about 11 to go for Warren Central. They're going to bring a duo of receivers in. They're going to have three down at the bottom. Have a receiver at the top. Morgan going to take it himself. He's going to fake it, and he's in trouble dancing around. Now he bounces to the bottom of the formation, trying to get Doss Morgan to go downfield. He's going to throw it deep, and oh, he's incomplete at the 10-yard line. Had Doss Morgan open, just trying to make something happen there. Good coverage that time by Ridgeland, and Warren Central going to have to send the punting unit out here for the first time in the ball game with 8 minutes, 23 seconds to go here in the second quarter.
2: Yeah, just a little bit too much mustard on that hot dog from Morgan to Morgan there. Just wasn't able to put the touch on it he needed for that pass.
0: Like Nick Lee is back to punt for Warren Central. Back to him, and he's going to get it off, and it's going to be an end-over-end kick that is going to take a hit and is going to roll down, and they are trying to get down to it, and the Vikings are going to down it at the one-yard line. What a play, just an end-over-end punt. It had looked like the a Ridgeland roll to go into the end zone.
2: And it just died at the
0: died
2: one.
0: Died at the one. And a long way to go for the Titans. 99 yards for pay dirt. And we'll see what happens here. 8 minutes, 13 seconds here in the first half. Warren Central leading this game 14-0.
2: 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Formerly Thorns Collision, right there across from Walmart. Magnolia Collision.
0: Presley coming out at quarterback. He's going to have two wing backs. Ashton Gordon going to be in the backfield as the fullback. He's going to have a receiver at the top of the formation. At the one-yard line, Warren Central tight here. Going to bring Tillman in motion. Hand it off to Gordon. He's hit at the one. They're going to give him maybe a half a yard there, but big Krishan Brown and TK Wright. Good job of staying at home and doing gap protection there on that fullback dive. They're going to give him maybe a half a yard, second down and 9, and that's really kind of generous here. But they're going to spot the ball at the two-yard line of Ridgeland.
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0: There's the snap. Gordon's going to bring it around himself. He's going to get outside, just outside of the formation. He's going to be down at about the 4-yard line. So give him a gain of 2 on the quarterback keeper there, being Presley. So now third down and about 6 to go for Warren Central, or for Ridgeland, excuse me.
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0: Two wing backs into either side. Gordon at fullback, or a single receiver to the top. Going to bring Tillman in motion. Presley going back to throw it, and he's rolling around in the end zone, going deep, going to hit his man at about the 15-yard line. A good job of getting out there and finding a zone is the wide receiver. Aiden Malone on the tackle for Warren Central, but a good job of Jeremiah Tillman, the wing back, getting open out there in a zone, and a huge first down for the Titans with 6 minutes, 38 seconds to go here in the first half. Going to bring Tillman in motion, hand it off to Gordon, off tackle at fullback. He's going to get about 2 yards up to the 16-yard line. Jamal Washington and Fabian Davenport on the tackle for Warren Central.
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0: Overbalanced line up to the top of the formation. Presley going to hand it off to Gordon up again. He's going up the middle, not very far. He's going to make it up to about the 21-yard line. O.D. Williams in there. Also, a couple of other Vikings, Krishan Brown. Looks like Fabian Davenport had his nose in there. It's going to be third down and about three to go. Just a very slow moving offense from Ridgeland, this wing tee. Third down and three for the Titans. 5 minutes, 30 seconds until the half. Going to bring Tillman in motion. Hand it off to Gordon. Now they're actually going to keep it himself, being Presley, and he has gone up the field on the quarterback keeper. I don't think anybody's going to catch him. 30, 20, 10. They're going to get him down. No, he's going to get in for the touchdown. Just a quarterback keeper, option keeper. And 78 yards later, touchdown Titans.
2: Goodness, what a run.
0: 78-yard touchdown run from Presley. Again, just an option keeper there by the quarterback, and he got into the backfield, and there was nobody that was going to catch him. Fabian Davenport got hands on him at about the three, but his momentum took him in. Now Efren Bonilla on to attempt the extra point. There's the snap, the hold. And Bonilla's kick is good, and just like that, with 5 minutes and 15 seconds in this game, Presley takes it 78 yards, and it's 14-7.
2: Yeah, just like that, Titans are back in this ball game with 5:15 to go here in the half, and nobody covered the quarterback on that play. And when he broke free in the secondary for Warren Central, there's nobody there to catch him.
0: Two guys took the fullback, and as Bob said, nobody took Presley, and he just rounded that corner, and he had nothing but green space going into that northern end zone that spells out Ridgeland. So a first quarter that was dominated by Warren Central. Now Ridgeland, they've clawed back into this game. 5 minutes, 15 seconds to go until the half. We'll see what Warren Central is able to do offensively. You would like for Warren Central to come out and make a demanding drive here to go back up by two scores. They're going to have a duo back in Key Anthony Wynn and Xavier Jackson back at about the 8-yard line. Efren Bonilla on the kickoff, left-footed kicker, taking a few steps. Looks like he's going to do a sky kick over here to Cam Zealous, but we'll see where this ball goes. Could maybe do an onside kick here to try getting back in this game. We'll wait and see what Bonilla does. One step back from the football, the left-footed kicker going to step up, and a sky kick is going to be to Cam Zealous at about the 35-yard line. Zealous going to take it himself, and he's going to be hit hard at the 34. On coverage is Niam Holloman. We've already called that young man's name a couple of times tonight. But a big drive here for Warren Central. You've kind of let Ridgeland inch back into it with a big play here. We'll see what the Titans can do, or excuse me, what the Vikings can do with 5 minutes, 10 seconds before the half.
1: Locally owned and widely known for the best meat in town, Super Junior has locations throughout Warren County. Super Junior.
0: Going to place this ball at the 33-yard line of Warren Central. Morgan going to come out with two receivers. You have a bunch, actually, correction, going four receivers, set a bunch up at the top. Going to have Cam Zealous by himself down at the bottom. There goes Xavier Jackson there up the middle, and Jackson up to the 40-yard line. Brought down at the 42-yard line. Give him 8 yards on the play.
1: Ray Azteca brings the heart of Mexico to your table, from sizzling fajitas to flavorful enchiladas.
0: Ethan Nick on that tackle there. There's a snap, and it's going to be a play blown dead. And that's too bad, because Xavier Jackson had done cut out top of the formation. But a dead ball foul substitution penalty on Ridgeland. 12 men were on the field trying to get a youngster off there before Warren Central snapped the ball. Vikings running a little bit of tempo here. But it'll be a five-yard penalty, and it'll be a free first down.
1: I couldn't even talk about the fajitas and the flavorful enchiladas at Ray Azteca. They jumped in my Mexican meal.
0: Looked like the old Brandon squad when Sam Williams was over there running the ball every 12 seconds.
1: Yeah, Ray Azteca right there on Highway 61 North.
0: It's going to be a first down. Spot the ball at the 47. 4 minutes, 42 seconds to go here until the half. Vikings have the ball. Going to have two receivers set. Devin Demby in at the H-back. Xavier Jackson going to be on the right hip of Nash Morgan, who's standing in the pistol. Titans are going to have 5 men on the line of scrimmage. High snap, handed off. It's going to be to Jackson. He's going to dance around. Not much there. They may give him. No, they're going to have no gain on the play there. And another flag is thrown. We'll see what this one's going to be. They'll be in the category of likely holding on Warren Central. Which, that's insult to injury, where you get a holding call and you get bunched up in the backfield there. So a 10-yard, looked like they called that flag at the 47-yard line. So they're going to move it back to the 37-yard line. 4 minutes, 16 seconds here until halftime. Warren Central leading 14-7. Vikings have the ball. Two receivers to the bottom, one to the top. Going to bring a man in motion. That's Selby. Going to head off to Selby, coming around. Kind of slow developing play, and that is going nowhere. Going nowhere. Good job that time by the various Titans coming up, making a tackle. Jonathan Henningberg come up from a linebacker spot and made a tackle. Dominic Bradford, and for a Warren Central offense that was doing anything they wanted to in the first quarter, Ridgeland has had their way here in the second quarter. Second down and a mile now for Warren Central. Morgan in the shotgun, waiting on the snap. There's the snap. Morgan going to roll out, looking to throw it. Now he's going to take it himself, and he's going to be hit and dropped at the 36-yard line. Just good coverage that time, and just a very lethargic-looking offense for Warren Central. Kind of a tale of two quarters here. It's going to be third and about 20 here for the Vikings. 3 minutes, 18 seconds here until the half. Three receivers down to the bottom of the formation. Jackson's going to be on the hip of Morgan. There is the snap, and there is a whistle blown. And they're calling a false start, and Josh Morgan may want to call a timeout just to settle his team down, because this is very uncharacteristic
2: of
0: these Vikings.
2: You can't keep the three timeouts you have, so might as well take one and maybe talk it over. But you're right. It seems like just things are just it's kind of like when you got one flat tire, how the car acts on the road, if that makes any sense.
0: Just not looking very good right now. Third and about 26 for Warren Central. There's a snap. Just going to hand it off to Jackson up the middle. Very easy play, but there goes Xavier Jackson. He's breaking it out to the 40, to the 30, to the 20, to the 10. And then, he falls down at the one-yard line. About to go in for a touchdown, and somehow or another falls down at the one-yard line on third and 26. How does he fall down? There was nobody 25 yards around him. My goodness.
2: He fell down at the one.
0: Third and 26, wow. And you just an easy handoff, and Jackson busted outside, and he falls down. I'm going to get him after the game on that one. But nonetheless, Warren Central with a first and 10. The yard down guy, he done went over to take a break. They're having to get him in. There is the snap. Going to hand it off to Jackson again, and he is going to get in this time. 1 yard out, touchdown, Warren Central. Man, what a sequence. So XJ Jackson with a 1 yard touchdown run after he ran about 70 and fell down with nobody around him.
2: Yeah, at least they gave him the touchdown, though, you know.
0: Oh, yeah. I mean, they gave him the touchdown. He's going to hear about that in film study. There's a snap. There's the hold. There is the kick. And it is good. So with 2 minutes and 15 seconds until the half, Warren Central back up 21-7.
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0: Brandon Davis, Bob Sullender, Purdell to France calling the action for you tonight from Titan Stadium on the campus of Ridgeland High School. Warren Central leading 21-7. Three rushing touchdowns by the Vikings. Ridgeland able to crack the scoreboard on a busted play by Warren Central. A 78-yard touchdown run by Braylon Presley on a quarterback option keeper just moments ago.
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0: A duo of Titans back at about the 5-yard line. It's going to be Ashton Gordon and Javian Johnson. Nick Lee getting ready to kick this one off. Kicking it off from left to right on your radio dial, kicking toward that south end zone. And Lee going to put a foot into this one in just a line drive knuckleball that's going to be touched and is going to go back into the end zone. And they're going to call a touchback. So a touchback for Nick Lee there. Going to have the Titans starting at the 20-yard line. That's just a line drive knuckle kick trying to get that one underneath the wind there. Did a nice job. Touched it about the 5-yard line by Johnson, but was able to go back into the end zone for the touchback.
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0: Presley back at quarterback. He's going to have a single receiver down to the bottom, two wing backs to either side. Ashton Gordon in the backfield as the fullback. Warren Central staying in their four-man defensive front, going to cheat Fabian Davenport up to the line of scrimmage from his outside linebacker position. Waiting on the officials to let them run this play. 2 minutes, 15 seconds until the half. Warren Central leading 21-7 over Ridgeland. Presley back under center. Looking over at his staff for some last-minute instructions, waiting on the snap. He's going to hand it off to Gordon up the middle, and there's going to be a flag on the play, and they're calling offsides again on Warren Central. So the second time they've called offsides, and a little anxious there by this Viking defensive line trying to man the gaps there against this wing T, but nonetheless a 5-yard penalty. Put it up at the 25. It'll be second down and five, or excuse me, first down and five for Ridgeland. Similar formation, two wing backs, one to either side. Ashton Gordon at the fullback, a receiver by himself at the top. Gordon going to look to throw the ball, and he's going to hit his man. Oh, and it's going to fall incomplete. Ashton Lynch out there on the coverage.
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0: Pass intended for Javian Johnson. Paxton Lynch, good coverage out there. Second down and five. Now they're going to have Tillman out at one receiver. Johnson down by himself. Presley going to be in the shotgun with Ashton Gordon on his hip. Going to take the snap, hand it off to Gordon, going around off tackle. And he's going to make his way beyond the first down marker up to about the 32-yard line. Jonas Green in there making the tackle. Nothing fancy there. Shotgun formation, run it off tackle with Gordon. Good enough for a first down, first and 10. Minute 58 here until the half. Two receivers to the top. Wing back by himself. Presley going to throw it out in the flat. Almost intercepted, but it is called out there by Johnson, who's going to get it out at about the 39-yard line. Correction on that catch out there is going to be Dominic Bradford, the wing back. Going to be a gain of seven on the play. Almost picked off that time. Now it's going to be two receivers to either side. Give it to Gordon coming around this side. He's running down around the 40. And big E.J. Mazie is going to push him out of bounds at the 39. Going to give him a yard on the play there, but good job of Mazie coming up from his cornerback spot to field his position there. It's going to be third down and a long two for Ridgeland, and a minute 20 to go. They not showing much urgency. They do get the ball to start the second half. Halftime guest tonight will be offensive coordinator Rob Morgan. Hope you stick around for that and the Warren Central Viking halftime show. We've got a minute 20 to go before that. Presley coming out in the shotgun. Two receivers either side. Going to have Tillman in the wing back. Going to bring him in motion. Going to hand it off to him going around the far side. Jonas Green chasing him. He's going to elude him there. Paxton Lynch, nice job coming up from his cornerback spot, making the tackle. It is enough for a Ridgeland Titan first down up to the 47-yard line. Give him a gain of 4 or 5 on the play there. Now some urgency coming from this Titan staff here. Presley in the shotgun, two receivers to the top, and then we should have a flag on the play. Stoppage of play there. Now they called a timeout. They got away with a false start, and they called a timeout. So with a minute to go until the half, timeout on the field.
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0: First and 10 situation for Ridgeland. Ball spotted at the 47-yard line of Ridgeland. Going to be in the shotgun formation. Two receivers down to the bottom of the formation here. Ashton Gordon's going to be the tailback on the left hip of the quarterback Presley. Going to have a wing back at the top of the formation. That's going to be Tillman. There's a snap. Presley looking to the left. Now he's going to take off running. Micah Moore had him in about the 50-yard line. Had to run him out of bounds. Good job of Presley there making something out of nothing. Moore stayed with him, pushed him out of bounds at the 49-yard line of Warren Central. Give him 5 yards on the play there. It's going to be second down and about 5 to go. Josh Morgan barking out instructions for his defense here. Clock continuing or getting ready to run. He ran out of bounds, pardon me. 51 seconds until the half. Two receivers to the bottom for Presley. Going to hand it off to Gordon going around the top side of the formation. Going to be bumped out of bounds by Paxton Lynch up at the 30, actually at the 42-yard line. Should be enough for another Titan first down. And they're going to mark it a first down. They gave him the 40. Actually, no, the side judge over here was calling for a first down, but he's about a yard and a half short. That goes to show you how the spots have been tonight. So third down and 1. Ball at the 44-yard line. Ridgeland going to be in the same formation. Two receivers to the top. Gordon going to be on the hip of Presley in the shotgun. Presley looking out in the flat, and it's going to be incomplete. Trying to hit his man out there in the flat, and it falls incomplete. Goes off the hands that time of Dominic Bradford. Just a quick pass out to Bradford out of the wing back, and now it's going to be fourth down and 1. And a pivotal moment here for Ridgeland. 41 seconds to go here. Same formation, two receivers to the top. Tillman at the wing back. There's the snap and actually a stoppage of play, and they're going to call offsides again.
2: Is Warren Central, are they lining up offsides? I mean, I'm not seeing them jump off.
0: I don't know what's going on. This is also the same guy over here, the head linesman that is marking everything a yard off. So that is the third time Warren Central has jumped offsides. It was on fourth down there. A pivotal mistake there. They're going to have to get that corrected at halftime. Nonetheless, a first down for Ridgeland off the 5-yard penalty. They move it up to the 39-yard line of Warren Central. 39 seconds until the half. Presley going to be in the shotgun formation. Have an overbalanced line to the top. Single receiver down to the bottom. Ashton Gordon on the left hip of Presley. Waiting on the snap. There it is. Presley going to look to the right. He's going to be in the arms of Michael Moore and dropped. Should have been an interception by the Vikings. He stepped right in that passing lane, and a good job of the senior linebacker to knock that one down.
2: Yeah, Michael Moore was right there and just really almost too close to the pass, if that makes any sense, and just wasn't able to get his hands around it.
0: 33 seconds until the half. Warren Central leading 21-7. Second down 10 from the 39. Two receivers to the bottom. Going to bring Tillman in motion. Snap's going to hit the ground, and they're going to have to fall on it. Just a good job that time. Actually, Gordon fell on that ball, but that ball was on the ground there, and a good job of the of the fullback, H-back, wingback. He drives the bus for Ridgeland. And now it's going to be third down and long, and Bernard Yule is going to take a timeout.
2: That ball actually hit the snap, hit Jeremiah Tillman. He was the wideout on the far side coming to the near side. The snap hit him instead of getting to the quarterback, and luckily for the Ridgeland Titans, they were able to fall on it. That would have been a big turnover here at the end of the second quarter.
0: 19 seconds until the half. Warren Central leading 21-7. Ridgeland has the ball. Third and about 14 from the 47-yard line of Warren Central. Not a team that throws the ball a lot. Matter of fact, we talked about it earlier, only 14% of the time they throw the football. 86% of the time they are running it, averaging about 60 yards a game through the air. So not a team that likes to throw it much, but you don't have to when you have a wing back and a fullback like Ashton Gordon. But third down and 14. Titans coming back onto the field. Going to have two receivers down to the bottom. Warren Central still in huddle on far sideline. Now they're going to break huddle and come out. It's going to be third down, 14 from the 42-yard line or 43-yard line of Warren Central. Two receivers down to the bottom of the formation. Single wing back and Tillman at the top. Gordon going to be on the hip of Presley. Presley gets a snap. He's looking. That is a hold all day long on Cole Nolan. It's going to be a play that doesn't really matter. Throw it down the field, and the ball is going to be caught for a touchdown, but it doesn't matter. There is a hold, and it's coming back on Cole Nolan. He hit his man, Bradford, down there. Actually, he hit his man at the one-yard line in Tyler Hursley, but Cole Nolan was tackled in the backfield. That is a hold. It is coming back, and that is a dagger.
3: There may be multiple flags on the play.
0: There is not multiple flags on the play. There was no flag at all on Warren Central there. That was clean coverage. But there is a flag of holding on Ridgeland in the backfield.
2: Yeah, there was no doubt. I even had my binoculars on my on that backfield at that time, and there was no doubt.
0: Cole Nolan was tackled from his defensive end spot. Well, now it's going to be a 10-yard penalty from the spot of the foul. It's going to move it deeper. Actually going to move it back into Ridgeland territory. Giving them a generous spot. They're giving them the 47-yard line of Ridgeland. 5 seconds to go until halftime. This just might be a play where they kind of heave one. If I'm Josh Morgan, I'd take a timeout to talk about this. You don't want them to score here this going into half. But three receivers to the bottom of the formation. Gordon's going to be the tailback on the hip. Presley going back. Cole Nolan rushing him. He gets away from Nolan. Going to sling it up top of the air, and it's going to be knocked down. Almost caught at the 5-yard line. My goodness, Nash Morgan back there at safety helped knock that ball down. But Dominic Bradford was back there and almost pulled that one in for a touchdown. But nonetheless, we go to the half with Warren Central leading 21-7. Going to take a break, come back on the other side, and talk about how we got here with this score. 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
0: Thank you, Mr. Mark. Brandon Davis, Bob Sullen, and Pernell DeFrance. We're back here at the Viking halftime show on V105.5. Warren Central leading 21-7. Bob, how did we get to 21-7 score?
2: Yeah, with 5:24 to go in the first quarter, the first scoring play for Warren Central. Javitz got a 2-yard TD run with a Nickley PAT, brings the score to 7-0. A 5-yard TD run by Javitz Scott at 1:12 to go in the first quarter. 14-0, your score after the Nick Lee PAT. A big 78-yard TD run by the Titans to open up scoring in the second quarter by Braylon Presley. Bonilla with the PAT for the Titans, closing out the score 14-7. And a 1-yard TD run by Xavier Jackson with the Nick Lee PAT with 2:16 to go in the half. Your score here at halftime, Warren Central 21, Ridgeland 7.
0: Thank you, Bob. Like I said, a first quarter that was dominated by Warren Central, just you could drive a truck through those holes. It was amazing what Warren Central was able to do. And Ridgeland makes some adjustments there in a second half, as Pernell pointed out. We were really challenged there by Ridgeland, but a nice job of responding on the score. But 21-7 here at the half. The Ridgeland band is on the field right now getting ready for their performance. Both teams, or both schools, bands perform. Warren Central's Big Blue performed pregame. I think both groups are getting ready for competition coming up here. So best of luck to both of all those kids. But about 16 minutes until the half is over. Going to take another break, come back on the other side. I visited with offensive coordinator Rob Morgan. Looking forward to talking with him. So we're going to take a break. Warren Central Viking halftime show on B105.5 and VicksburgRadio.com.
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13: And welcome back to the Warren Central Viking Halftime Show. Pleased to be joined by Viking Offensive Coordinator Rob Morgan. Coach, how you doing?
14: I'm good.
13: Man,
14: good.
13: I've good always to wanted to have this interview with you, and just so people could understand how we got to where we are. So you came to us from, you were Starkville, weren't you?
14: Yeah, so I went to school at State, played there, GA there, graduate assistant, and then went on and coached at Starkville for 6 years. Josh got the head job, and I moved back, and you know, it was going to be 3 or 4 years, and then here we are 15, 16 years later. And so, but it's been, this place has been good to us and been good to my family, going back to my mom and dad, but also me and my wife, and so it's been a good place for us, man. It's been a blessing.
13: Yeah, how special is it to be back home? You grew up here. Your dad, Robert, was a legendary coach here. You grew up in this field house. You played here. Coming back and now winning a state title.
14: Yeah.
13: How it's, special is that?
14: It's a storybook. It really is. Growing up, little boy in the field house, just from the time I can remember, going to games and things like that. And then going, you know, winning it, and my group was really good. We were really good. And then being able to come back now and do it again, it's just like it's a storybook, and it's one of those things where the good Lord has blessed us, and it's just one of those things that we're blessed to be a part of.
13: Yeah, you talk about that storybook. You were the starting quarterback on the 94 team. You
14: right.
13: come back, and it took us right at 30 years or whatever
14: right.
13: the math is. I'm not right. good at math, Coach.
14: Right.
13: But your nephew
14: yep.
13: leads us to the next state title, and
14: right.
13: you're the one calling the plays.
14: Yeah, that's pretty – that's awesome is what it is. It's
13: yeah.
14: awesome. It's yeah. So, I was fortunate enough to be the quarterback when the last time we won it, played it and played for it twice. Lost my junior year and won it my senior year, 14-1 both years. And we won 14 straight my junior year. Ernest keeps saying something about the 70s, about the 14 straight. But we were 14-0 going into Panola game.
13: Yeah.
14: Just so he knows that.
13: To set the record straight.
14: Just so he knows it. Now, we might get 15 here, but that's just so he knows that.
13: Well, let's talk about the dynamic here. A lot of people, when they hear Warren Central, they hear the Morgans.
14: Right.
13: Josh is the head coach, but it's almost like the dynamic we have here. We have two head coaches with you and Josh. Talk about how special that dynamic is and
14: yeah.
13: how y'all make this work.
14: Yeah. So I don't know that everybody could do that. Whether it's brothers, whether it's siblings, whether it's just anybody. We have a special relationship, and you know, we grew up in a time where, of course, my mom and dad were educators, and we were each other's best friends back then, and so we kind of developed relationships to where we could just we lived together in college, we played together in college, like we were able to coexist.
13: Yeah,
14: being a head coach is hard. It's a lot of stuff. It's a lot that goes on. It's a lot on people's plate, and so. My role has kind of been filled in by, hey, let's help bounce some of that off of, take some of it off. It's one of the things where I take care of the offense, and he doesn't have to worry about it, and vice versa on the other side. And I take two or three special teams, and it just works, you know. And
13: yeah.
14: we again, it's a blessing. We've been fortunate enough to be able to do that.
13: It's a different dynamic. Most, like
14: yeah.
13: you said, most places they can't do that.
14: And no,
13: you got a head coach normally that has the ego that's like,
14: yeah.
13: I got to have that. We
14: Absolutely.
13: Don't have that here.
14: We don't. It's because I feel like our relationship so
13: yeah.
14: so close. Like, you know, and I think both of us have to handle that in a certain way. Like, we have to drop our egos at the door. Like,
13: yeah.
14: there's been times I could have left, or he could have left, or, you know, butted heads or whatever. But we've been together now since he was born, you know. So we've been able to overcome a lot.
13: Well, you've made it work, and it's been –
14: I tell you this. We have, and I know a lot of folks say this, but our coaching staff, not just me and Josh, our coaching staff right now is phenomenal. Like, they really are. And it's a big reason of why we are, you know, our line, our backs, our wide, like, linebackers, like, we are blessed with that. And it's a big reason for our success. You know, it really is. Everybody has a role, and everybody just comes to the end and just goes to work, pulling the rope in the same direction. And everybody has roles, and like a bunch of little ants, you know, and then we come together on a Friday night, and here we go.
13: Well, let's talk about that offense, averaging 41 points a game. You're up 9 points from last year. Have you seen the best of this offense yet?
14: No. Now, very pleased. I'll tell you this, a big question for us was O-line, losing 4 out of 5 starters.
13: Yeah.
14: And to be able to come in, it's a tribute to Coach Myers for doing what he's doing, but also our guys, older guys, and just getting in there and getting after it. And, man, just what a pleasure they've been to watch, you know. Mm-hmm. Nash is Nash. He's a 4-year starter. He's only gotten better. Mm-hmm. And so he's in complete control of the offense. Our backs are a year older, and so they are really good. Our young wideouts are starting to come along, and Layton and Devin and our fullbacks have been kind of just the cog of

0: the midline, right. Maryland eye, the power type stuff. Do you guys talk and kind of compare offenses through the season?
1: We do. And I think that both of our philosophy is we got to run the ball to win, mm-hmm. right? We're going to play defense. We're going to try to win the special teams, and we're going to run the football. Well, I feel like me and Brett do some things the same. But it may look different in how we're getting it. We're probably a little bit more spread to run, where he's a more condensed bunch of tight ends and fullbacks, and we do that as well. But I just don't know that it's as thick and as heavy as Brett is on his deal. Now, I mean, we're still running the football and we're trying to find ways to run it. I've learned over the years with us. We want to run the football. We were in 7A for a long time. Yep. We were outmanned a lot of times. And so we had to get creative in the ways that we wanted to run the ball. Bunch, motion, movement, just whatever it took to be able to survive. We couldn't physically line up with those teams and just ram it down their throat.
0: Yeah.
1: Like back in the day when we get in the power eye and things of that nature. So that's, to me, that's carried over the last 15 years that I've been here, that we've been able to keep that, and now we're able to do all of that.
0: Yeah, so you and I, we've talked about this. Off season comes around, you know, a bittersweet part of your job as a coach, you lose kids. Man.
1: Right, always.
0: New kids come in. How much do you have to modify your offense here?
1: Somebody told me a long time ago that coaching high school football is like playing cards. It's what you're dealt. Each year is what you're dealt. Now, high school's changed to some degree. People are out recruiting, but that's not us. We play with what we're dealt. And so you really kind of got to go into it like, hey, what are we best at? What can we do? Who can fill this void? Who can fill this role? And then kind of go from there. So, yeah, man, that's the hardest part of getting to where once you get to August and kind of get all your pieces in order, you can kind of move on. Yeah. But it's getting everybody in the role that you feel, and what is that role the best for the team to be able to be successful?
0: You've had a lot of success in football. I mean, I'm looking at a photo on your desk of Scott Westerfield kicking some kicks where you were on special teams at Mississippi State.
1: Yep.
0: I think the Arkansas game, there's a lot of games that you were involved with.
1: Kentucky, Memphis, I mean, it goes on and on.
0: You've had some special moments.
1: I have.
0: State title here at Warren Central. Yep. I would have to, if I was a betting man, I would say that you winning that state title at Mississippi State with your family is the top of that list.
1: Oh, it's definitely. It's surreal. Yeah. Like it really was. Of course, in the moment, our heads are down, and we're trying to score, like, you know, 50, whatever.
0: Yeah.
1: And then you, on the bus ride home, you know, we just kind of take a deep breath, and you're like, man, you know,
0: we did this,
1: right?
0: Yeah.
1: And so, you know, you get in that playoff mode where you just head down next week, and then we're able to take a deep breath, and yeah, man, it's up there, man. It's no doubt. We you know, I've been a part, again, the good Lord, of some really special stuff over the years, and yeah, man, that's right up there with all of them.
0: Well, you've coached for a while,
1: right?
0: At numerous levels,
1: right?
0: How many more years you got in the saddle? I mean, you got your baby girls in high school
1: she
0: now,
1: is.
0: And so
1: Trace is a fifth grader. I don't know, man. I don't know. So I played five at state, redshirted my first year, and then I GA'd for three, got my master's paid for and all that, and got some really good X and O experience, and that's really it was really beneficial to me to do that.
0: Yeah.
1: So it put me starting my coaching retirement and all that later, but I think year 21, 22 right now, something like that, started in 05. So I don't know, Brandon, I don't know. I used to, when I was young, I said, man, I never retire, you know?
0: That's right.
1: The older I get, my body tells me a little bit different, you know? But, I feel like I got several more going on. I don't know what else I'd do, you know? Right? I'm a jack of all trades, a master of none, but football's one thing I feel like I at least capable of.
0: Well, I asked this kind of a trick question.
1: Yeah.
0: I'm not letting you go anywhere. So
1: no, right.
0: We got to stay around.
1: Yeah, right.
0: We're not quite 100 yet.
1: What are we going to do?
0: Yeah, what are we going to do? Well, look,
1: hey, I want to, before I get off, I want to talk about our kids. I want to mention their names, if that's okay.
0: Sure.
1: Their mothers and stuff. Bowden used to do it at Clemson.

0: when he was doing his post game, and the mamas used to love to hear it. So, people like Pat Bowman, the right tackle, Braden Cooper's been a phenomenal key for us, just kind of our centerpiece. Aiden Allen's a center. He's a guy that broke his leg in the spring and just fought his way back, playing with a dead gum rod in his leg. Christian Russell, we call him Pooh, the left guard. Trey Smith, 31, 32 on his ACT, just awesome kid. Leighton Lee, fullback tight end. Devin Demby, Jeremiah Brown, fullbacks and tight ends right there. Wideouts, Doss and Cam Zealous and Braylon Jenkins and Peanut DeFrance, Jalen DeFrance, Jordan Taylor at Sub Y. Our two tailbacks is XJ and Javid. Aiden Lumpkin's coming on, man. It's just really, really impressive. So, you know, Nash is great and he's awesome and he's a different cat. You know, he's like a Brian Darden or a Larry Warner or Trey Hall or William Prince. Yeah. But, and he's so humble in all that he does, so he's great. But those guys right there, man, I just wanted to mention them because they've been super to be around, make fun, coming to work every day, and it's just a pleasure to be around them.
1: Well, Coach, y'all have done a phenomenal job with them, and got a lot of work to do. You're going up against a very good Ridgeland team this week as we go in. But, so you think this offense can be better than 41 points a game?
0: I don't know that we'll – I mean, circumstances dictate what you score, but I don't know. I guess throwing the ball, we'll continue to get better with that. But one thing about it is we haven't had to throw the ball. Like, it's not that we can't. It's just the fact that we're going to run the football, and we've had success doing it. Like last week against Madison, we were able to methodically – we had a 15-play drive and a 16-play drive. Like, when you can do that, that's demoralizing to a team. And absolutely. So instead of putting yourself in harm's way or putting your defense in harm's way, let's say we're just going to throw it for the sake of throwing it. that ain't it. So, yeah, man, I'm encouraged by our guys.
1: Well, Coach, I'm glad we finally had a chance to meet up, man. And best of luck to you throughout the season.
0: Yeah, thank you. Appreciate all you do.
1: Absolutely. That was Coach Rob Morgan, the offensive coordinator here at Warren Central. You're listening to the Warren Central Viking Halftime Show. We'll come back on the other side and listen to some scores from around the state.
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8: Thank you, Mr. Mark. Brandon Davis back at Titan Stadium on the campus of Ridgeland High School. Hope you all enjoyed my sit-down with Coach Rob Morgan. Just was been looking forward to doing that for a while. A couple of scores I want to give you here at the half of interest. Germantown and Starville leading 21-14 at the half. Louisville Kosciuszko. Louisville up 26-10 at the half. Winona and Noxubee County tied at 14. Wesson over Lloyd Starr 27-0. West Point struggling, 0-5. West Point struggling 13-0 to Pontotoc in the third. And region play, Greenville up over Neshoba Central 16-13 at the half. But we are getting ready to kick off here. We're going to do a 2-minute break, and we should be able to jump back. Listening to Warren Central Viking football on V105.5 and VicksburgRadio.com.
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9: 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Go ahead, guys.
10: All right, hey, don't forget to vote for Tim Reeves November the 3rd for school board trustee in District 3. Tim is a parent and children in the Vicksburg-Warren School District. His priorities include responsible financial oversight, supporting teachers, and giving parents a voice in keeping students' success at the center of the board's decisions. Reeves' approach can be summed up in three words: restore, advocate, and empower. Restore trust, advocate for families, and empower teachers and students. Vote Tim Reeves for school board trustee on November 3rd.
8: Thank you, Bob. Brandon Davis, Bob Sullender, Purnell of France, Mr. Mark Jones handling production for us back in the studio. Getting ready to kick this one off. A long halftime here. Numerous kids from Ridgeland celebrated for their attendance and good grades. Congratulations to those youngsters. The band's performed and heard from Rob Morgan, and now we're getting ready to kick this one off. Efren Bonilla on to kick this one off to Warren Central. Is going to be kicking off from right to left on your radio dial. A left-footed kicker taking one step back. Looks like this is likely going to be a sky kick, and that's what it is. Actually, an onside kick there. And that ball is going to be recovered by Ridgeland. But no, is there a flag on the play?
11: There is a flag on the play.
8: Was this one touched early? We'll see what the flag is on the play. But if not, Ridgeland is going to have this ball. It was thrown at the 49-yard line.
10: I think it was touched early.
8: Oh, if that was touched early, that was just touched early. That had to be at 9 yards because that was well done by Bonilla, and Warren Central was caught off guard by that onside kick. So let's wait and see what the call is. And the call, it is against Ridgeland there. That is a tough break.
10: Wow. Yeah, Warren Central's going to have a great field position too after that onside kick try. And it was touched, and the officials were right there on the spot.
8: Had to go 10 yards. It had to be 9 yards. That was well executed, and Warren Central completely caught off guard. But yeah,
10: and I want to say this. Both officials, the one on the near side and the one on the far side, both threw their penalty flag right at the 49-yard line. So they were both on it and both made the call. So, they were actually right there to see exactly what happened. So kudos for both of them to be right there on the play.
8: Warren Central is going to get under the center, take a snap, going to hand it off to Javen Scott, going to go up the middle of the field, going to work his way down to the 40, moving his legs, continuing to go beyond about to the 38-yard line there. Good run on first down.
11: Number 4, Javen Scott.
8: Going to give him 6 yards on the play.
11: Holland Hursley and number 22.
8: Hursley there for Ridgeland making the tackle. Going to be second down and about 4. High snap to Morgan. Give it off to Scott again. Scott up the middle. Going to be beyond the first down marker.
11: David Scott on the rush.
8: Down at the 29-yard line.
11: First down, the ball
8: again,
11: split.
8: Bob, just power football. Nothing fancy there, partner.
10: Yeah, where Warren Central's made hay running the football has been up the middle. It's not been on the outside.
8: First down at the 29-yard line. Some tempo from Nash Morgan. Going to be tossing it back this time to David Scott, who's got a seam. 10-25. Touchdown! Got my numbers messed up, but from 30 yards out, Javid Scott's going to take that one in, and the little guy found a seam, and he was nothing but the taillights.
10: Yeah, just a great run by Javid Scott, and it's again right up that middle. Between the tackles is where Warren Central really made the hay. Now, of course, we saw Javid Scott run all the way for a big run to the almost to the end zone in the first half, but he made his hay in the middle and then cut through the on the outside.
8: 30-yard touchdown run. Got my numbers all jumbled up. Pardon for that. But the extra point from Nick Lee, that all is good. Golden leg Nick Lee has been perfect on the night, and with that extra point, it is 28-7, 10 minutes and 59 seconds, and that missed onside kick there is looming large against Ridgeland, partner.
10: Yeah, just a big play in this game, and then Warren Central's up 28-7. You know, early in this second half, just this is a statement on how this second half could play out.
8: 10 minutes, 59 seconds. Again, pardon me for getting my numbers all jumbled up. I was excited at how open of a lane Javid Scott had on that one, gentlemen.
10: Hey, if you need glasses or contacts, you need Eyeline Optical. 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
8: Again, I want to thank all our many wonderful sponsors tonight. Hope you guys are enjoying this one as much as we are. Brandon Davis, Bob Solner, Purnell DeFrance, Mr. Mark Jones producing for us back in the studio. Ridgeland going to have a duo back, Javion Johnson and Ashton Gordon. They're going to be back around the 10-yard line. Nick Lee getting ready to kick this one off. Going to be kicking off from left to right on the radio dial. Junior kicker going to trot up to it, put a leg into it. End-over-end kick is going to be caught by Johnson back at the 7. He's got the 20. He's up to the 25, and that's going to be down at about the 27-yard line.
11: And now Johnson on the return.
8: Evan Mallard at the bottom of that pile for Warren Central. Sorry, Bob.
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8: From the 26-yard line is Ridgeland. Warren Central coming in with a four-man defensive front. Going to be cheating Fabian Davenport up close to the line of scrimmage. Going to have the standard formation for Ridgeland. Two wing backs and a fullback. Going to hand it off to Gordon. Not going to get very far. Going to be hit at the line of scrimmage trying to go off tackle there. Good job by Jamal Washington playing his defensive end spot. Loss of one, partner.
10: Yeah, just a big play right there. Really kind of bunched down on the right side, closest to us, and was able to really kind of contain the running back there. Loss of one, second 11 coming up.
8: Haven't seen the outstanding fullback John Henningberg tonight. Don't know if he's out with an injury, but Ashton Gordon's been doing the majority of the workload here. Two receivers, actually one receiver in. They're going to have two wing backs in. There's the snap. Going to be an option keeper and going to pitch it out this time to Gordon. And he's hit behind the line of scrimmage. Good pursuit that time by Warren Central. They're going to give him forward progress back up to the 25-yard line. So no loss on the play. But a nice job of Micah Moore and also Kenny Woods defending that in, Bob. And now we got third down and about 11 for Ridgeland.
10: Yeah, they just defense just really kept spreading that out and pushing it to the sideline, Was finally able to make the tackle right at the line of scrimmage, so no gain on the play.
8: Ashton Courtney from his wingback spot on that pitch there. Third down and 11, going to bring a man in motion, Persley looking that way. Throw it downfield and gonna fall incomplete at the 40-yard line. Fabian Davenport and Jonas Green in coverage for Warren Central. Trying to get that ball that time to Johnson. Gonna be fourth down, and Ridgeland is gonna have to send the punting unit out on the field.
10: Judge Walter Armstrong, a lifetime of service with the Mississippi Highway Patrol, Vicksburg Chief of Police, and Justice Court Judge. So on November 3rd, vote for Judge Walter Armstrong for Justice Court Judge. 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
8: Punt is blocked by Whitehead down at the 10-yard line. It's going to be recovered by Warren Central at the 10. On that recovery is Aaron Jenkins. But Whitehead took a little extra time, had that one blocked, and now the Vikings are inside the 10-yard line. First and goal to go.
10: Yeah, they're smelling it now. What a great play on the special teams for Warren Central with the block. And now they're in business in the red zone for really putting the Titans on the ropes in this battle of district play.
8: So they're going to spot the ball at the 11-yard line so the Vikings can get a first down at the one. But it's going to be first and 10 to go for the Vikings. Ridgeland coming out with a four-man defensive front. Warren Central is going to counter that. Nash Morgan going to be in the shotgun. Two H-backs in the backfield with him. There's the snap. Morgan going to hand it off to Keanthony Wynn, who went to the top of the formation and just could not get his feeting about him out there. He slips down. No gain on the play. And it's going to be second down and 10 for the Vikings. We've seen that a couple of times tonight, partner. That field is a new field, like a good surface, but players are having a tough time making cuts on those sweeps.
10: Yeah, they just can't get their footing in there. And, of course, there's no moisture, no water on the field right now from any rain or anything like that. It just seems like they just can't get their feet underneath them.
8: Warren Central going to have three receivers to the bottom of the formation. Morgan in the shotgun. Going to take the snap, and he's going to fake it, going to throw it out to Keanthony Wynn, trying to get the senior in play here. Nothing going on the wide receiver screen. Very well pursued that time by Ridgeland. And on the play is going to be Naom Holloman, youngster. We've called his name several times tonight. Loss of one on the play. It's going to be third down and a long 11 for Warren Central.
11: Loss of one, balls at the 12. That is a
8: Xavier Jackson now in at running back for Warren Central. Devin Demby comes in as the H-back. Going to sub in Doss Morgan and Cam Zealous at wide receiver. Ridgeland staying in their base front. Four man, three linebackers.
11: Third and 11.
8: Leighton Lee is going to be at the tight end for Warren Central. Morgan trying to break the huddle. He's going to be in the shotgun. Jackson's going to be on his left hip. There's the snap. Hand it to Jackson, actually going to fake it, and they're going to toss it into the end zone to Devin Denby for the Viking touchdown. 11 yards from Morgan to Denby.
10: Just a great play by Denby. Just filtered out, act like he was blocking, just kind of, hey, ho-hum, I'm going to go through the linebackers of the Titans defense. I'm going to set up shop right here in the end zone for the great strike by Nash Morgan to Denby for the 7 points Nick Lee's almost automatic. Why don't we just go ahead and give him 7 for the 6 points score?
8: Well, eight minutes and 3 seconds to go here. I certainly hope Nick Lee's not jinxed here.
10: Yeah, I know by me.
8: Him to be perfect tonight. There looks like there was some type of a penalty on the play, maybe after the play here, maybe an unsportsmanlike conduct on someone. That's going to be disappointing. But nonetheless, Nick Lee on to attempt the extra point. Snap from Leighton Lee. Nash Morgan holding, waiting on the snap. There it is. Hold by Morgan. It is up, and it is true. So with 8 minutes and 3 seconds to go, Warren Central has jumped out to a 35-7 lead.
11: Ridgeland High School Titans 7. That was three plays covering 11.
8: Tell you what, I mean, Ridgeland's actually done it to themselves. I mean, they started out with the onside kick that backfired, gave Warren Central a 48-yard field, and then momentarily, a moment ago, the blocked punt. Warren Central able to take it in from 11 yards out. So Ridgeland would like to probably go back in at the half here or go back into the field house and try to reset because they've kind of self-destructed here to start the third, Bob.
10: Yeah, up 35-7, the Warren Central Vikings with 8:03 to go here in the third. One more score or one more touchdown. That makes it 30. You're up 35 in a running clock. And, of course, that's something we didn't see in this ball game at all before we started.
8: It was a 14-point ball game 4 minutes ago. Or about 4 minutes ago. So Warren Central is coming out and made some noise. But it was an unsportsmanlike conduct on Warren Central after that play. So that's a 15-yard penalty. It'll move the ball back to be kicked off at the 25-yard line of Warren Central. So Ridgeland's going to get excellent field position unless Nick Lee really puts a leg in this one. Ashton Gordon is going to be back at about, they're going to be back at the 25-yard line. Also, Javian Johnson, who's handling kick return duties tonight for Ridgeland.
11: It was a penalty on
8: both standing back around the 20. Nick Lee is going to be kicking off from left to right. Got this one teed up at the 25. Junior kicker waiting for good to go. Going to trot up to it, put a right leg into it, and he's just going to drive this one on the ground. Great kick there, squibbing it. Going to be caught by Gordon there at the 25, and he's going to be tackled down by Evan Mallard. Great job by the junior linebacker getting him down and around the 20, actually the 34-yard line. So the 15-yard penalty, Bob, didn't do much damage to you there. Great job by Evan Mallard on special teams.
12: Yeah, able to get down there and really make the stop, and penalty really didn't hurt you. So when you're kicking off 15 yards deeper than normal, you would think that would really spot the other team with some great, great field position. But great play by special teams for the Warren Central Vikings.
8: 7 minutes, 54 seconds here in the third quarter. Warren Central with a commanding 35-7 lead. Now Ridgeland's going to be in a shotgun formation. Receivers to either side, a single wing back. Gordon on the hip of Presley. He's going to take the snap, and he's going to be hitting the backfield. A loss of about one on the play. That's going to be big Krishan Brown coming in there. Also on that play for Warren Central is going to be the linebacker O.D. Williams. A loss of one on the play. Second down, 11.
11: Initial contact number 54 to Kylan Wright.
8: T.K. Wright was in that backfield, and he almost took the ball from Gordon. Same formation for Ridgeland. Wide receiver to either side. Tillman at wing back. Going to hand it off this time to Gordon, who's going around the far side, and an excellent open field tackle by Paxton Lynch up at the 41-yard line. They had numbers on that play, but the junior cornerback, Bob, he stuck his nose in there and made an outstanding tackle on Gordon.
12: Yeah, he saved about 20 or 30 more yards on that run by making that tackle because there's nobody behind him.
8: Third down and three to go from the 41-yard line of Ridgeland. Presley going to have two receivers out there. He's going to keep Gordon on his right hip. Now he moves him to the left. He's going to keep it himself. Student body right, and he is hitting the backfield, and no gain on the play. Maybe a loss on the play by big T.K. Wright. It's going to be fourth down and five, and let's see what Bernard Yule decides to do. Down 35-7. I think you've got to leave the offense on the field here. I would think that you have to. But no, he's actually going to trot the punter out there. That's going to be Julian Whitehead. Probably a smart call by Coach Yule. You've already given Warren Central two short fields, and they've scored and countered on both of them. So now a timeout called by Coach Yule. Took him a minute to get his punt team on the field, trying to keep from a delay of game. 6 minutes, 7 seconds here in the third quarter. Warren Central leading 35-7. Ridgeland looking like they're about to punt this ball away, but we will wait and see on the other side.
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8: Well, Bob, I mean, any region game is important. You treat it like a single playoff game, but your thoughts so far, what you've seen from this Viking offense?
12: Yeah, they've played really well, and I think it's blown me away that it's been the middle of the defense that Warren Central has been really able to exploit for the Titans. They've just been, you know, haven't been doing really well keeping their lanes, and the Vikings been able to do whatever they want to between the hash marks, basically.
8: Yeah.
12: So whenever they've run the ball between the hash marks, they've been able to do exactly what they wanted to do.
8: Whitehead back to punt. He's standing on the 25-yard line, correction, 26-yard line. Doss Morgan back at his own 30. Titans getting ready to punt this ball away on fourth down and four. Here the Vikings may want to watch for a fake punt here, trying to get something going. Punt, snap back to Whitehead, and he's going to get this punt off. A spiraling kick that's going to hit at about the 35. Doss Morgan going to pick it up and work his way back up to the 36-yard line. Good return by Doss Morgan. Vikings will take over there. First and 10, Warren Central.
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8: 5 minutes, 54 seconds here in the third quarter. Warren Central leading 35-7. Vikings have the ball back. It's going to be first and 10 from the 36-yard line. real opportunity to put this game away, so we'll see what happens. Javid Scott back in at running back. Rob Morgan been swapping in and out between him and XJ Jackson. There's the snap to Morgan. Morgan looking out in the flat, trying to get Key Anthony Wynn. Nobody's home. Going to throw it deep, and Cam Zealous almost gets that pass. Going to fall incomplete, but there is a flag back in the backfield. Umpire, or back judge, pardon me, throws a flag back in the backfield at about the 44-yard line. Let's wait and see what this call is. Maybe a defensive holding on Ridgeland, but we'll wait to see what the call from the back judge is. And it is a holding call. Holding call on the defense. So on that scramble drill there, someone got a little too handsy there, and it benefits Warren Central. So a 10-yard penalty. Move the ball up to the 46-yard line. It's going to be good enough for a Viking first down.
10: 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Alpha Insurance.
8: Two receivers set here for Warren Central. Dawson Morgan at the bottom of the formation. Javid Scott still in the ball game on the hip of Morgan. There's the snap. Scott going to flare out. Morgan in trouble trying to find something. He gets out of the grasp of a couple of Titans, and he's going to throw it down the field. Ball's going to be caught by Doss Morgan at the 15, 10, 5. Touchdown! Warren Central! Morgan to Morgan. 55 yards.
11: 54-yard pass completion.
8: My goodness, what a connection from Morgan to Morgan here. And with 5 minutes and 28 seconds to go, Warren Central leads this game 41-7. Nick Lee on to kick the extra point.
12: Wow, what a play. What a play by Nash Morgan to keep that play alive. He was dead to rights back at the 30-yard line. Was able to scramble free and find his brother for the TD pass.
8: There's the kick. The extra point is good. And with 5 minutes and 28 seconds to go here in the third quarter, Warren Central leading this game 42-7. Boy, a game that really has got out of hand here quickly in the second half. Warren Central with a quick 21 points. And now we have a running clock here at Ridgeland. And, boy, if you're Josh Morgan, you've got to be pleased with that.
12: Oh, man, it's just – you know, hey, you know, you've done well. Let's just keep that clock running and take it to the house.
11: There's no place like
8: well, crunch time concession. Great way to start open your region play here. Every game is a playoff game going forward. Somebody's blowing bubbles down there, and Purnell's scared of bubbles, Bob. That's all right. We found his kryptonite.
12: Tiny bubbles.
8: He gets out of hand, we'll blow some bubbles at him.
11: More information, again, Friday Realty.
8: Clock, running clock here, under 5 minutes now. Nick Lee getting ready to kick this one off. And for Ridgeland, this is just deflating loss. It was 21-7, and they were playing well, played very tough in the second half, in the second quarter, pardon me, but this game just got out of hand very quickly here in the third quarter. And if you're Josh Morgan, this is the dominant type game you wanted to have for your Vikings.
12: Yeah, the statement game for the district and for everybody else in 6A.
8: And that's going to be a touchback into the end zone. That is his second touchback on the night for Nick Lee.
10: Circuit Clerk Jan Highland Ag reminds you to vote on November the 3rd. Located on the second floor of the courthouse, your vote is your voice. Message from Circuit Clerk Jan Highland Ag.
8: Looking back at our Purnell's picks for the night, I'll see if I can find this in my paperwork. I had Golden Leg Nick Lee. Perfect on all attempts. He's been perfect on all attempts. I had three touchbacks. He's got two. I don't know if I'll get that third one. We had a Morgan-to-Morgan touchdown, both Morgan boys with a touchdown. So Bob gets that one. And Purnell's waiting on his, a special teams touchdown by Warren Central. Almost had it on that block punt. But nonetheless, we still have a little time here. 3 minutes, 20 seconds to go. Going to hand the ball off to Ashton Gordon. Going to dance around. Going to make his way up to about the 26-yard line. Ashton Gordon on the right. Slew of Vikings in there on that play. Jonas Green was at the bottom of that pile.
12: Not every chronic pain responds the same, so check out the creams, gummies, and much more at Simply Hemp. Simply Hemp, right there on Clay Street.
8: Give Eddie London a tackle as well on that. Second down and about four. Two wing backs set for Ridgeland. Going to bring a man in motion, and they're going to take him back to the line there. Stutter step back is Ashton Courtney. Now they're going to bring a motion again. Going to give it to Ashton Gordon this time. Going to hit a pile there and somehow or another able to wiggle his way out the other side to the 30-yard line. Going to be enough, like just enough for a first down. Or it should be enough for a first down.
12: Hey, if you're craving barbecue, you know what tomorrow is. Saturday is all-you-can-eat ribs at Goldie's Trail Barbecue. Goldie's Trail Barbecue, 2430 South Frontage Road.
8: Going to be a first down for Ridgeland at the 30 after the 5-yard or 4-yard run from Gordon. Hand it off to Gordon again up the middle. Just a fullback dive there. He's going to get about 5 yards on that carry. A slew of Vikings in on that tackle. And that time, including Logan Abels there at the top of the pile. Cam Kelly down at the bottom. Eddie London stuck his nose in there as well. Give him 5 yards on that play for Gordon.
12: Huntington Bank may be new here, but they've been around since 1866. 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
8: Omarion Green's going to sub in for Ridgeland. They're going to put him at the top of the formation. Going to bring a man in motion, and here comes a reverse to Omarion Kelly, and there is nobody around. He's at the 50, the 40, the 30, the 15, the 20, 10, touchdown, and just a busted play of 65-yard reverse to Omarion Green, who was just brought in. But now it looks like there is a flag thrown by the umpire. So let's wait and see what this is. But just a defeated, and maybe it's a touchdown, but a sideline interference. Let's wait and see what the call is. It is a touchdown, so a 65-yard touchdown run. A personal foul sideline interference by Ridgeland there. But nonetheless, with the clock running with 30 seconds before the third quarter, a busted play on Warren Central, a 65-yard touchdown run by Omarion Green, who had just came in, subbed in. Good play design by Ridgeland there. Efren Bonilla on to attempt the extra point. There's a snap. The hold is good. But they're calling offsides on Warren Central. Dead ball foul. It's going to be a 5-yard penalty, or take it half a distance to the goal. Ridgeland could actually decline it if they so chose to. That's the play right there that Josh Morgan is going to like having on film that they can do some studying on, because it's just a busted reverse there. But nonetheless, a 65-yard play there for a touchdown. Now we're going to try it again. We're going to take it half the distance of the goal after the offsides. Efren Bonilla, the left-footed kicker, on to kick this one to extra point. Snap, hold, kick, everything looks good, and it is. So at the end of the third quarter now, due to the running clock, it is 42-14, Warren Central.
11: Four plays, 80 yards, taking 3 minutes and 40 seconds off the clock. As we begin the fourth quarter, Warren Central Vikings 42.
8: So a third quarter, Bob, that was dominated by Warren Central, outscoring Ridgeland 21-7 there. 42-14, clock continuing to run now. 5G wireless
12: network. They don't play around running that clock, do they?
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8: You got me, partner.
12: I'm all in my felines today.
8: All in the felines. He's here. Tip your waiter. He'll be here all week. And next Friday night, Warren Central back home. Homecoming 2026. Hosting the Hornets of Greenville Weston High School. 7 p.m. kick. We will be on the air at 6 p.m. on V105.5 or VicksburgRadio.com. A little confusion out on the field. They had the clock running, and now we're showing 10 minutes and 40 seconds. The officials were, I'm not quite sure what was going on. They're doing a personal foul. The personal foul penalty was on Ridgeland. What had happened was is that as the official was, yes, they already had a sideline warning. As the official was working his way down the sideline, he was ran into by a coach from Ridgeland. Thus, a 15-yard penalty against the Titans. They'll be kicking off from the 25-yard line. It does kind of take away the onside kick, I would think. But maybe, I don't know. You're down 42-14. You might go ahead and gamble. Warren Central does have the hands team on, standing at the 35-yard line.
12: And so they have reset the clock to 12 minutes
8: for the fourth quarter.
12: So. But, hey, don't forget, locally owned and widely known as the best meat in town, Super Junior has locations all throughout Warren County.
8: Bonilla puts a leg into this one. It's going to be skied kick. Going to be caught up at the 50-yard line. Going to be returned up into positive territory for Warren Central. That's going to be Jalen DeFrance on the return. He's going to make it up to about the 46-yard line of Ridgeland. So see what the Vikings decide to do here. Clock continuing to run. They lead 42-14 here in the fourth quarter. Brandon Davis, Bob Sullender, Pernell DeFrance calling the action for you. Hope you've enjoyed this one as much as I have. I tell you, Bob, it is tough calling a wing T offense. So much eye candy. It may be tough for me, but the Warren Central defense, other than two plays, has done fairly well tonight.
12: Yeah, they've been able to really stay at home and play their lanes, and that was one of the big things that I thought that this team really needed to do to be successful.
8: Reserves in the ball game. Cam Zealous now in at quarterback. And the backfield is going to be Aiden Lumpkin under center. Handed off to Aiden Lumpkin up the middle. He's going to work his way beyond the 40 down to about the 38-yard line. And this is a young man, Bob, we've seen in some cleanup roles here. He's done a nice job for us so far this season.
12: Yeah, he really has. And it's just more of the same running through really between the hash marks for the Vikings.
8: Zealous going to be in the shotgun. Two receivers to the top. Going to have an H-back and Denby is going to be back there. Now, correction, that's going to be Jeremiah Brown subbing in. Going to hand the ball off to Lumpkin again. Not much going this time. Actually going to lose back to the 40-yard line. Good penetration that time by the Ridgeland defense. Coming in, making that play for the Titans is going to be Tyler Hershley. Called that young man's name a couple of times tonight from his linebacker spot. Going to be third down and about eight now from the 40-yard line for Warren Central.
12: 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Robbie's Automotive right there on Highway 27.
8: Zealous in the shotgun, waiting on the snap. There it is. Going to give it off to Lumpkin, going around the top side of the formation. Lumpkin keeping his feet. Oh, he almost broke it. Oh, he stumbled over his feet again at the 25-yard line. That's the third time we have seen that tonight, that a Viking runner just trips over his own feet before he springs in for a touchdown. But nonetheless, down to the 25-yard line, first down Warren Central, and Lumpkin should have broke that one for a score.
12: Yeah, great run by Lumpkin. He tried to cut back there and it was almost like the hash mark actually tripped him up.
8: Clock continuing to run. We're at 9 minutes. Zealous is going to be in the shotgun, going to move Lumpkin off to his right hip. There's the snap. Give it off to Lumpkin again. Goes up the middle. As Bob said, wide open all night. Down to the 20. Give him the 19. And just a surge. Doesn't matter if it's the starting or the backup offensive line. They are getting a huge surge on this defensive line from Ridgeland.
12: Let Rebecca Antwine and the gang there at Antwine Accounting take care of your business and individual tax and accounting needs. Stop by Antwine Accounting, 3527 Wisconsin Avenue.
8: Second down four for Zealous. He's in the shotgun. He's going to take the snap. He's going to look to throw it out in the flats. He's going to be caught out there by DeFrance. He's going to work his way up inside the 15 down to the 11-yard line. Good pitch and catch from Zealous to DeFrance. Going to be enough for a Viking first down. They're going to give him at the 10-yard line. So it looks like it's going to be a goal-to-go situation here for Warren Central. Braylon Selvey checking in for Warren Central. Also in is the H-back. Our student interview from earlier in the game, Rylan Montgomery's in the game here. There's going to be a pitch back here to Selvey. He's turning the corner. 10, 5, touchdown, Warren Central! Exclamation point for this Viking offense.
12: Yeah, just a big, big run. You knew he was going to, just waltz in the end zone right when he had the ball around the 15-yard line. You could just see the blocking set up, and it was going to be an easy score for the Vikings.
8: Dominant performance here by Warren Central, but dominant performance by this offensive line. 10-yard score from Braylon Selvey. Now on to attempt the extra point is going to be Caden Lindsey. Snap, hold, kick, and it is good. So Warren Central now with 7 minutes to go takes a 49-14 lead.
11: 5 plays, 42 yards, 4 minutes, 10 seconds. And he's taken by Amy, open for lunch on Monday week. He's driving.
8: What a performance here by Warren Central, Bob. You're going to go 1-0 in region play. A favorable opponent next week with Greenville coming to town. And, this Viking team looks like, other than some a couple of busted plays here and there on defense tonight, this Vikings look awfully good to start region play.
12: Yeah, they do, man. It's, whoever gets this tape down the road with other teams against the Vikings, they're going to have to figure out how to protect between the hash marks because the Vikings have really been just pounding it.
8: They have had a very good night tonight running between the tackles, that being Warren Central. Nick Lee's going to be on to kick this ball off. Clock continuing to run right at 6 minutes to go for this ball game.
12: From ATVs to lawnmowers to generators, you'll find them all there at Patriot Motorsports. Patriot Motorsports, right there on 61 North.
8: Lee kicking off from right to left on your radio dial. Going to put a foot into this one. An end-over-end kick is going to fall at about the 15. It's going to be on the ground and finally recovered at the 25-yard line by Ashton Gordon, one of the upbacks. Great job of Ashton Gordon being Johnny on the spot and preventing more bad things to happen to this Ridgeland team here, who already trailing 49-14 here at home.
12: Hey, stop by your Sonic on 61 North after the game and get that $7 big deal meal. You'll even get a free Sunday with every $7 big deal meal.
8: Presley under center. Going to bring a man in motion. He's going to be hit in the backfield and thrown down. Big Eddie London, he met Ashton Courtney in the backfield. There's going to be a loss of one on the play, but a good job of getting that wing back counter there for no gain. It'll be second down and 10 from the 25-yard line. Two wing backs in, single receiver down to the top. Wing back counter coming around the bottom of the formation. Going to be hit and dropped at about the 32-yard line. Cole Nolan there on the stop.
11: First contact, number 26, Mitchell Lewis.
8: Mitchell Lewis there as well for Warren Central. Is going to be third down and about two to go for the Titans.
12: Hey, you know that Rey Azteca brings the heart of Mexico right to your table, from sizzling fajitas to flavorful enchiladas. Rey Azteca, right there on Highway 61 North.
8: Presley under center, two wing backs to either side, going to bring a man in motion, Tillman. Hand it to Tillman on the counter, going far side. He's going to get beyond the first down marker. Good, solid run up to the 36-yard line for Tillman. Knocked down by Cam Kelly.
11: First down. Number 17, Braylon Jenkins on the stop.
8: Braylon Jenkins also in on the stop there, but it is good enough for a Titan first down.
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8: There's a wing back counter again. This time is going to be busted up the middle of the field. There goes Dominic Bradford. Another busted play for the Vikings. And this time another 60-yard touchdown run by Ridgeland. Dominic Bradford on the run there. And Bob, this is going to be something that Josh Morgan is going to be able to teach from here. But the three touchdowns tonight for Ridgeland, 78 yards, 65 yards, and now 60 yards. So something that this Viking team is going to have to do a better job of. Efren Bonilla on for the extra point. It is good. 2 minutes and 45 seconds. Ridgeland makes this one a little more favorable for them, a little more respectful. It's 49-21.
12: Yeah, you know, you know when you put other players into that, you got to remember there's probably some platoon players and that kind of thing. Maybe not first team on the defense, and that kind of thing. So you got to look at that. But still, you don't even with your second team defense and other players in there, you definitely don't want these big gash plays, to occur. But what it does is it actually gives you some teaching moments when you look at that film towards next week.
8: Certainly some teaching moments here for Warren Central. The three touchdowns tonight for Ridgeland have equated to 203 yards of offense. So something that is certainly going to be able, Josh Morgan is going to be able to teach his team here. But Efren Bonilla on to kick this one off, left-footed kicker. Only takes about two steps back. Doesn't get a good distance into his windup when he gets ready to kick this one off. Warren Central is going to show the hands, team, and they're going to be there, and they're going to get this ball at the 49-yard line. Great job that time of Warren Central stepping up, being Devin Denby, the hands team, coming up, making that catch or fielding that onside kick, pardon me. For the Vikings, this game is going to wind down. We're right under a minute here. Likely victory formation for Warren Central. But a very impressive win here for Josh Morgan and these Vikings tonight.
12: Yeah, just played very well, man. Just kind of just surgical the way they've been able to gash this defense for the Titans and just keep the pedal on the metal, basically.
8: Patrick Sutherland in at quarterback for Warren Central. Going to take the snap and hand it off to Lumpkin, who's running hard. Going to get to the 45-yard line, give him the 44 of Ridgeland. Good to see Patrick Sutherland in. Left-handed quarterback, the southpaw. Good-looking athlete.
11: On the stop, number 11, Nick Fleming.
8: Tell you what, Rob Morgan's got some weapons that he can go to. It's going to be about a gain of 7 on the play, and Warren Central's just going to let this one run out. And that's going to be your final tonight here from Ridgeland. 1-0 in region play, the Vikings. With a dominant 49-21 win here over Ridgeland. Let's take a break. We're going to come back on the other side for our post-game show. 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
8: Thank you, Mr. Mark. Brandon Davis, Bob Sullen, and Purnell to France. Mr. Mark Jones handling our studio production for us here tonight. Warren Central with a dominant 49-21 win here to open up region play and on the road at Ridgeland tonight. General Bob, how did we get here, my friend?
12: Hey, there was a couple of scoring drives today.
8: Just a couple.
12: Let's talk a little bit about that. So, 5:29 to go in the first quarter. Warren Central hits the board with a 2-yard TD run. David Scott, Nick Lee with the PAT, up 7-0 with 1:12 to go in the first quarter. A 5-yard TD run by David Scott, Nick Lee with the PAT, 14-0. In the second quarter at 5:15, Ridgeland jumps in the scoring game. Braylon Presley, a 78-yard TD run, extra point good, making it 14-7. And with 2:16 left to go in the half, a 1-yard TD run by Xavier Jackson after a huge run where he tripped himself up at the 1 yard line, but Xavier Jackson in for the touchdown with 2:16 to go in the half. PAT good by Nick Lee. Halftime score 21-7. Big turn of events coming out in the third quarter. Ridgeland goes for a onside kick, but touched the ball before it went 10 yards. And Warren Central was able to get the ball and score quickly with 10:59 to go in the third quarter. A 30-yard TD run by Javid Scott. Nick Lee with the extra point, 28-7. 8:03 to go in the third quarter. 11-yard TD pass, Nash Morgan to Devin Denby. Nick Lee with the extra point, 35-7. 5:28 to go in the third quarter. A 55-yard TD pass, Nash Morgan to Dulce Morgan. Nick Lee with the extra point, 42-7. The Titans get on the board with a 65-yard TD run with 50 seconds to go in the third quarter. Omarion Green with that TD run, 42-14. The clock was running, so some of these times might be fluid that I'm giving you here.
8: Absolutely.
12: Because when the clock keeps running, it just keeps running. So 7:40 to go in the fourth quarter, a 10-yard TD run by Braden Selvey. Caden Lindsay comes on for the point after attempt, and it's good. Warren Central goes up 49-14, and a 60-yard TD run by Dominic Bradford for the Titans to end up the scoring. PAT good, 3:15 to go in the fourth quarter, and that's going to be your final score. Warren Central 49,
0: The Titans originally 21, just a dominating performance by Warren Central.
8: You need a vacation after that part.
0: There you go. I'll take it for a week, and then we'll do it again.
8: Yeah, we're going to do it again.
0: We'll do a running the clock again next week. How about that?
8: Running clock, we will take it. We'll get home a little bit earlier tonight. But let's take a break and come back on the other side. We're going to talk a little bit more about this game. You're listening to the Warren Central Viking postgame show. Pardon me. 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
3: Welcome back to Titan Stadium on the campus of Ridgeland High School. A dominating performance tonight by Warren Central, getting a 49-21 win over Ridgeland. More importantly, going 1-0 in region play. Bob, I think, you know, if you have to be critical of this game tonight for Warren Central, and you made a great point, the three long runs that you saw from Ridgeland tonight that equated to 203 yards of offense and three touchdowns, that's something that you would think Josh Morgan is not going to like. And then you had several penalties. You had a couple of offsides and various team and things like that. I'm being critical, and I understand that, but when you get to the point of playoff time, which this Viking team is well on their way, little things like that is going to have to be cleaned up.
4: Yeah, and you know, those are the things that really, when it comes to two teams that are when you're facing in the playoffs, when you're facing a team that, you know, both of you are evenly matched up, those are the things that'll win or lose a game for you. You know, those small mistakes, those small things, you know, a high snap here, a false start there, those kind of things that, you know, you don't. It doesn't matter in a game where you're blowing a team out, but boy, it sure does when it's, you know, 17 to 14 with 2 minutes left in the ball game.
3: Yeah, you know, and like I said, we don't mean to be critical, but I mean, in a game like this, it is hard to find something to critique Warren Central on, because I'm going to tell you, folks,
4: you're on the road and it's the first district game, and you blow out the team, and it's a running clock pretty much the entire second half.
3: Yeah.
4: That's a win.
3: A huge win. Dominating win. The score doesn't really tell how this game played out, but this Viking offensive line, I mean, they are the MVPs. I know the backs are going to get all the glory and the pictures in the newspaper and all that great, grand, and wonderful stuff, but I'm going to tell you what, the offensive line for Warren Central, they made it work tonight.
4: Yeah, they did. It's, you know, they were, you know, they right up there through the middle in the, you know, through the hashes, they were just blowing and going, and Warren Central did whatever they wanted to up the middle.
3: Yeah, well, we're going to take a break, and we're going to come back on the other side. We're going to close things out, talk about some games around the country. We've got some great college football coming on tomorrow. This is the Warren Central Viking postgame show on V105.5 and VicksburgRadio.com.
2: Okay, I want to remind you that Mississippi State is off this weekend, and there will be a game, though, tomorrow as Ole Miss plays against Vanderbilt. That'll be 12:30 airtime, and that's on News Talk 107.7. Tonight, Florida State came back and is about, well, they didn't come back. Actually, Louisville came back, it was the other way around, and they're about to defeat Florida State after Florida State got up 14-0 early in the ball game. It's in college football tonight. There's some late-night games out on the West Coast as well. Okay, guys, we'll let you wrap it up, and we'll get on out of here.
3: Well, thank you, Mr. Mark. And like I said, some good games coming on tomorrow. Of course, Mississippi State, they're off this week. Troy embarrassed Southern Miss on Tuesday night. I hate to say that, but it's just not working right now for Blake Anderson. They were completely embarrassed down at Troy, being Southern Miss. So they're not playing this weekend. Alcorn's hosting Arkansas Baptist, a 2 p.m. kickoff from the reservation tomorrow down in Lorman. Jackson State, they are at Grambling, 4 p.m. kickoff. Valley's going to be down at Texas Southern at 2 p.m. kickoff. That's going to be a tough game for Valley. Ole Miss, as Mr. Mark was saying, they have Vanderbilt at Nashville. That could be a nasty ball game with the weather going through there. Yeah. So we'll see what – if Kewan Lacey is able to play.

0: and is a factor there. That's a 2:30 kickoff time from Nashville for Ole Miss. So we'll see. And another big one, a couple of big ones going on. Alabama, Georgia tomorrow night, 6:30. That's going to be a big one. That may be impacted by the weather. But one that's not going to be is the Red River Rivalry, Texas and Oklahoma, 2:30 tomorrow from the Cotton Bowl over in Dallas. So we'll see how that goes. But wherever you are, hope you enjoy the weekend. A lot of good football. NFL will be on. We have NFL on V105.5 now, so listening along for that. But for Bob Sullender, press box spotter Pernell DeFrance, and studio producer Mr. Mark Jones, I'm Brandon Davis. Want to thank you all for tuning in. We look forward to seeing you next week, Homecoming 2026, as your Vikings will be back at Robert Morgan Field hosting the Greenville Western Hornets. But we're going to let you go. But until then, rise up, Vikings.
1: And Tim Reeves, candidate for Warren County School Board, is sponsoring this game along with Judge Walter Armstrong. Keep Judge Walter Armstrong on the bench. Paid for by friends to help keep him there. And also, Warren Central Football brought to you by
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5: 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There's a 20% chance of rain. Tomorrow, a 50% chance of rain and northeast winds 15 to 25 miles per hour, gusting up to 35. Get round-the-clock forecast here at Vicksburg's V105.5.
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4: 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Tonight's low should be 63, easterly winds 10 to 15 miles per hour, gusting up to 25. There's a 20% chance of rain. Tomorrow, a 50% chance of rain and northeast winds 15 to 25 miles per hour, gusting up to 35. Get round-the-clock forecast here at Vicksburg's V105.5.
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4: 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There's a 20% chance of rain. Tomorrow, a 50% chance of rain and northeast winds 15 to 25 miles per hour, gusting up to 35. Get round-the-clock forecast here at Vicksburg's V105.5.
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4: 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There's a 20% chance of rain. Tomorrow, a 50% chance of rain and northeast winds 15 to 25 miles per hour, gusting up to 35. Get round-the-clock forecast here at Vicksburg's V105.5.
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4: 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Tonight's low should be 63, easterly winds 10 to 15 miles per hour, gusting up to 25. There's a 20% chance of rain. Tomorrow, a 50% chance of rain and northeast winds 15 to 25 miles per hour, gusting up to 35. Get round-the-clock forecast here at Vicksburg's V105.5.
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0: From the V105.5 24-hour weather center, a 20% chance of showers this morning with a low of 63, easterly winds gusting up to 25 miles per hour. There's a 50% chance of showers during daylight hours, gradually becoming mostly sunny with a high of only 75 today. We'll have north-northeasterly winds 15 to 25 miles per hour gusting up to 35 for a while. Saturday night, clear with a low of 59. Sunday, sunny with a high of 90. Get around-the-clock forecast here at Vicksburg's V105.5.
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1: From the V105.5 24-hour weather center, a 20% chance of showers this morning with a low of 63. Easterly winds gusting up to 25 miles per hour. There's a 50% chance of showers during daylight hours, gradually becoming mostly sunny with a high of only 75 today. We'll have north-northeasterly winds 15 to 25 miles per hour gusting up to 35 for a while. Saturday night, clear with a low of 59. Sunday, sunny with a high of 90. Get around-the-clock forecast here at Vicksburg's V105.5.
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1: From the V105.5 24-hour weather center, a 20% chance of showers this morning with a low of 63. Easterly winds gusting up to 25 miles per hour. There's a 50% chance of showers during daylight hours, gradually becoming mostly sunny with a high of only 75 today. We'll have north-northeasterly winds 15 to 25 miles per hour gusting up to 35 for a while. Saturday night, clear with a low of 59. Sunday, sunny with a high of 90. Get round-the-clock forecast here at Vicksburg's V105.5.
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0: From the V105.5 24-hour weather center, a 20% chance of showers this morning with a low of 63, easterly winds gusting up to 25 miles per hour. There's a 50% chance of showers during daylight hours, gradually becoming mostly sunny with a high of only 75 today. We'll have north-northeasterly winds 15 to 25 miles per hour gusting up to 35 for a while. Saturday night, clear with a low of 59. Sunday, sunny with a high of 90. Get round-the-clock forecast here at Vicksburg's V105. 5.5.
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1: From the V105.5 24-hour weather center, a 20% chance of showers this morning with a low of 63. Easterly winds gusting up to 25 miles per hour. There's a 50% chance of showers during daylight hours, gradually becoming mostly sunny with a high of only 75 today. We'll have north-northeasterly winds 15 to 25 miles per hour gusting up to 35 for a while. Saturday night, clear with a low of 59. Sunday, sunny with a high of 90. Get around-the-clock forecast here at Vicksburg's V105.5.
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1: From the V105.5 24-hour weather center, a 20% chance of showers this morning with a low of 63. Easterly winds gusting up to 25 miles per hour. There's a 50% chance of showers during daylight hours, gradually becoming mostly sunny with a high of only 75 today. We'll have north-northeasterly winds 15 to 25 miles per hour gusting up to 35 for a while. Saturday night, clear with a low of 59. Sunday, sunny with a high of 90. Get around-the-clock forecast here at Vicksburg's V105.5.
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1: From the V105.5 24-hour weather center, a 20% chance of showers this morning with a low of 63. Easterly winds gusting up to 25 miles per hour. There's a 50% chance of showers during daylight hours, gradually becoming mostly sunny with a high of only 75 today. We'll have north-northeasterly winds 15 to 25 miles per hour gusting up to 35 for a while. Saturday night, clear with a low of 59. Sunday, sunny with a high of 90. Get around-the-clock forecast here at Vicksburg's V105.5.
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0: From the V105.5 24-hour weather center, a 20% chance of showers this morning with a low of 63. Easterly winds gusting up to 25 miles per hour. There's a 50% chance of showers during daylight hours, gradually becoming mostly sunny with a high of only 75 today. We'll have north-northeasterly winds 15 to 25 miles per hour gusting up to 35 for a while. Saturday night, clear with a low of 59. Sunday, sunny with a high of 90. Get around-the-clock forecast here at Vicksburg's V105.
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1: From the V105.5 24-hour weather center, a 20% chance of showers this morning with a low of 63. Easterly winds gusting up to 25 miles per hour. There's a 50% chance of showers during daylight hours, gradually becoming mostly sunny with a high of only 75 today. We'll have north-northeasterly winds 15 to 25 miles per hour gusting up to 35 for a while. Saturday night, clear with a low of 59. Sunday, sunny with a high of 90. Get around-the-clock forecast here at Vicksburg's V105.5.
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1: From the V105.5 24-hour weather center, a 20% chance of showers this morning with a low of 63. Easterly winds gusting up to 25 miles per hour. There's a 50% chance of showers during daylight hours, gradually becoming mostly sunny with a high of only 75 today. We'll have north-northeasterly winds 15 to 25 miles per hour gusting up to 35 for a while. Saturday night, clear with a low of 59. Sunday, sunny with a high of 90. Get around-the-clock forecast here at Vicksburg's V105.5.
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4: From the V105.5 24-hour weather center, a 20% chance of showers this morning with a low of 63, easterly winds gusting up to 25 miles per hour. There's a 50% chance of showers during daylight hours, gradually becoming mostly sunny with a high of only 75 today. We'll have north-northeasterly winds 15 to 25 miles per hour gusting up to 35 for a while. Saturday night, clear with a low of 59, Sunday, sunny with a high of 90. Get round-the-clock forecast here at Vicksburg's V105.5.
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6: From the V105.5 24-hour weather center, a 20% chance of showers this morning with a low of 63. Easterly winds gusting up to 25 miles per hour. There's a 50% chance of showers during daylight hours, gradually becoming mostly sunny with a high of only 75 today. We'll have north-northeasterly winds 15 to 25 miles per hour gusting up to 35 for a while. Saturday night, clear with a low of 59. Sunday, sunny with a high of 90. Get round-the-clock forecast here at Vicksburg's V105.5.
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4: From the V105.5 24-Hour Weather Center, a 20% chance of showers this morning with a low of 63, easterly winds gusting up to 25 miles per hour. There's a 50% chance of showers during daylight hours, gradually becoming mostly sunny with a high of only 75 today. We'll have north-northeasterly winds 15 to 25 miles per hour gusting up to 35 for a while. Saturday night, clear with a low of 59. Sunday, sunny with a high of 90. Get round-the-clock forecast here at Vicksburg's V105.5.
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7: From the V105.5 24-hour weather center, a 20% chance of showers this morning with a low of 63. Easterly winds gusting up to 25 miles per hour. There's a 50% chance of showers during daylight hours, gradually becoming mostly sunny with a high of only 75 today. We'll have north-northeasterly winds 15 to 25 miles per hour, gusting up to 35 for a while. Saturday night, clear with a low of 59. Sunday, sunny with a high of 90. Get around-the-clock forecast here at Vicksburg's V105.5.
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5: Well, hi again. My name's Casey Kasem, and this is American Top 40. Welcome to our weekly countdown of the 40 best-selling songs in the USA. Last week, we were counting down the 40 biggest hit makers of the past 5 years. This week, it's right back to our regular countdown and six exciting new songs on the chart. So let's hear it.
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5: Here's a group that debuts at number 40 with a song called I'll Be Around. They're the Spinners, and I can remember seeing them way back there in 1964 when they worked with Marvin Gaye. They deserve what they're getting. They paid a lot of dues. Their hit song, I'll Be Around, debuting at number 40, The Spinners.

40th best-selling song in the USA this week in American Top 40 by The Spinners, I'll Be Around. This is Casey Kasem. The countdown rolls on with another debut song. Sam Neely at number 39 with Loving You Just Crossed My Mind. It's his first hit.

0: crossed my mind. Debuting at number 39, Sam Neely with Loving You Just Crossed My Mind. This is Casey on American Top 40. Coming up next, a song that was written for and introduced last January on Rod Serling's TV show Night Gallery, where it kept coming up on the jukebox no matter what button was pushed.
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13: Here's your Vicksburg and Warren County weather forecast from your 24-hour weather center at B105.5. Mainly sunny for your Saturday with a high of 83. Little wind out of the north at 10 to 20 miles per hour. Clear tonight with a low of 56. And as we go into Sunday, we'll see mainly sunny skies, kind of hot with a high of 92. That's your weather from B105.5.
0: Here now is a song that had its world premiere on a television mystery show, Rod Serling's Night Gallery. Last January, there was an episode called Tune at Dan's Cafe, starring Susan Oliver and Pernell Roberts. The story took place in a diner where the couple kept playing the jukebox, but no matter what selection they tried to make, the same song always came up. A song that was written for the show and then later recorded and released as a single when requests started pouring in from people who had heard it on Night Gallery. And here it is now among the 40 most popular songs in the country. At number 38, this former number one country song. The song that was created for and introduced on a TV mystery show. If You Leave Me Tonight, I'll Cry.

0: debuted last week at 38, remains in the same position this week. Jerry Wallace, If You Leave Me Tonight, I'll Cry. 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
1: Number 37.
0: Here's a man whose name is Michael Murphy, and his song is most unusual. Geronimo's Cadillac.

Debuting at number 37, newcomer Michael Murphy. His song, Geronimo's Cadillac. This is Casey Kasem in Hollywood. The countdown doesn't stop until we get to number one. Here's the current hit by the English singing star whose first public performance consisted mainly of ducking empty bottles thrown at him by the audience. That used to happen a lot at an English pub called the Minerva, which has a pretty wild clientele. If they like you, they don't throw things. But if they don't like you, you better keep on moving on that stage. This artist must have moved pretty good that night because he's still around making hits. His latest is number 36 this week, Midnight Rider. Here's Joe Cocker. Well,

Walker and the Chris Staton Band. Midnight Rider at number 36. He debuts on American Top 40. AT40 is heard coast to coast and around the world on great radio stations like KMEN, San Bernardino, California, WNCI, Columbus, Ohio, KCRA, Sacramento, California. Here's a tune at number 35 that was written by Mac Davis. The song is done by Gallery and is titled I Believe in Music.

The fifth of six new songs in American Top 40 coming in at number 35. Gallery with their second hit in a row, I Believe in Music. American Top 40 originates in Hollywood. My name's Casey and the countdown goes on. Another English group. They peaked at 16 for a couple of weeks and dropped to 34 this week with Run to Me, the Bee Gees.

The 34th best-selling song in the USA this week by the Bee Gees, Run to Me. Here's a 32-year-old singer who's been around for a few years. His last hit song was Cupid. That was back in 1969. He hits the charts with a powerful song this week, debuting at 33. Johnny Nash, I Can See.

0: Last week at number 11, now number 32, Joe Simon with a big drop on Power of Love. This is Casey Kasem and the countdown rolls on.
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0: Here's one of those groups that sounds as good as it looks. Headed up this time by Marilyn McCoo Davis doing the solo singing. The Fifth Dimension, moving from 37 to 31 this week with If I Could Reach You.
15: Oh.

Second week on American Top 40, now at number 31. The Fifth Dimension with If I Could Reach You. You know, you can't always get a rock group to explain the meaning of their name or why they picked it. But Judith Sims, a reporter for Rolling Stone, got the whole story on Eagles from guitarist Bernie Leadon. She quotes him, "We were all reading books about the Hopi Indians, and in the Hopi mythology, the eagle is the most sacred animal with the most spiritual meaning. The eagle flies closest to the sun and will carry our message to the Father. It symbolizes all highest spirituality and morals. High morals, the best that man can be. I think it's a beautiful symbol." But our other guitarist, Glenn Frey, likes the name Eagles for different reasons. He likes the name because it sounds like a teenage gang. End of quote. And beginning of the song, that's number 30 this week in our countdown, Witchy Woman.

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1: Number 28.
0: Here's a tune that reached number 8 2 weeks ago, last week 17, now 28. Elton John with Honky Cat.

0: 15 weeks in the top 40, in American top 40, now at number 27. Gilbert O'Sullivan's Alone Again Naturally. This is Casey Kasem in Hollywood, counting them down at AT40. We've got 26 hits to go, so stay right there.
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6: Here's your Vicksburg and Warren County weather forecast from your 24-hour weather center at B105.5. Mainly sunny for your Saturday with a high of 83. Little wind out of the north at 10 to 20 miles per hour. Clear tonight with a low of 56. And as we go into Sunday, we'll see mainly sunny skies, kind of hot with a high of 92. That's your weather from B105.5.
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0: Seals and Crofts with Summer Breeze, a classic American Top 40 Extra from 1972. 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
1: And on with our survey of the 40 top hits in the nation this week. This is AT40. My name's Casey Kasem, and the countdown continues. At number 26 this week, it's the Cornelius Brothers and Sister Rose with Don't

1940, moving up to number 26 this week. It moved up to Cornelius Brothers and Sister Rose with Don't Ever Be Lonely, A Poor Little Fool Like Me. This is Casey Kasem in Hollywood and on with a countdown. Now 25 hits to number one and counting down. Here's the current hit by the pair of former bus drivers, two singers who both drove buses before they made it as vocal duo 3 years ago. They're in their late 20s now. Both were born in Mississippi and they're first cousins. Their home base is St. Louis, where they earned their livings as bus drivers for a while until they started to make it as a singing team. Their first hit, Backfield in Motion, came in 69 and peaked at number 10. Their latest is number 25 this week. Here are Mel Harden and Tim McPherson, starting all over again.

Last week at 29, now 25. Moving up for Mel and Tim, their cousins, was starting all over again. AT40 is heard coast to coast and around the world on great radio stations like WNDR, Syracuse, New York, and WNOX, Knoxville, Tennessee. These are the Doobie Brothers, who debuted 2 weeks ago at 37, went to 31 last week, and now are at 24 with Listen to the Music.

0: We're counting down the hits the way they're ranked on Billboard's national charts. 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
0: Here's Danny O'Keefe, born in Spokane, grew up for a while in Wenatchee, Washington, then finished high school in St. Paul, Minnesota, in a boys' military school. He's at 23 with Good Time Charlie's Got the Blues.

0: number 23 in American Top 40, Danny O'Keefe. Good Time Charlie's Got the Blues. This is Casey Kasem in American Top 40, and a listener wrote in to ask, what year had the most number one songs? Good question. And what artist had most of those? I'll have the answer. It's coming up.
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9: Here's your Vicksburg and Warren County weather forecast from your 24-hour weather center at B105.5. Mainly sunny for your Saturday with a high of 83. Little wind out of the north at 10 to 20 miles per hour. Clear tonight with a low of 56. And as we go into Sunday, we'll see mainly sunny skies, kind of hot with a high of 92. That's your weather from B105.5.
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0: Seven English acts on AT40 this week, and here's one of them. Daniel Boone at number 22, dropping two with Beautiful Sunday.

Countdown, Daniel Boone from England with Beautiful Sunday. This is Casey Kasem on American Top 40. From the Great Lakes to the Rio Grande, you hear the nation's biggest hits every week at this time on AT40. And the countdown rolls on with a man who's from the Windy City right off the Great Lakes, Chicago, Illinois. He was born there back in June of 1942. He's Curtis Mayfield with Freddy's Dead.

Halfway up American Top 40 this week, Arlo Guthrie with City of New Orleans. This song that's been on AT40 for 5 weeks now is the number one best-selling soul song in the Billboard charts. At number 19, James Brown with Get on the Good Foot Part 1.

0: Number 19, James Brown scores again with Get on the Good Foot, Part 1. What year had the most number one songs? And what artist had most of those? That's the question sent in here by Jill Allison of Spokane, Washington. And here's the answer, Jill. The year with the most number one songs was 1966. And the total number of songs that hit number one in the charts that year was 27. Now, as to the recording acts that had most of them, there were three different groups that had more than one number one song apiece. The Beatles had We Can Work It Out and Paperback Writer. The Supremes had You Can't Hurry Love and You Keep Me Hanging On. And the Monkees had Last Train to Clarksville and I'm a Believer. That was in 1966, the year with the most number one chart songs in history. And now on with the countdown.
1: Number 18.
0: Here's a double-sided hit by Donny Osmond. 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

0: number 18 this week, moving up six. Donny Osmond with a double-sided hit, Lonely Boy and Why. Coming up, a current hit by an actor and singer who had more million sellers while he was a teenager than any other teenage recording artist.
1: This is Coast to Coast.
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0: This is Casey Kasem in Hollywood. Now the current hit by the English rock singer whose style on stage caused one critic to name him the slapstick king of rock and roll. Those are the words of Doris Worsham reviewing a recent Rod Stewart concert in the Bay Area. Miss Worsham is the teen writer on the Oakland Tribune, and she really painted a picture. Quote, dressed in a silver sequined suit and tennis shoes, Stewart and his cohorts were in perpetual motion until the conclusion of the concert. Besides his constant strutting, Stewart spent much of his time running back and forth between microphones on each side of the stage. His incessant pratfalls, stroking his foot, unceasing hand gestures, and his overall enthusiasm for his music earns him another title, the Slapstick King of Rock and Roll. End of quote. Obviously, you have to see him to appreciate all that stuff. But on record, he's just a great rock singer. Number 17 this week, Rod Stewart.

English superstar Rod Stewart at number 17 this week with a former number one song in England called You Wear It Well. Time now for a new American superstar who has the biggest moving song in the chart this week, Leon Russell with Tightrope.

Last week at 26, now 16. This week's biggest moving song up 10 notches by Leon Russell. It's called Tightrope. Now the current hit by the actor and singer who had more million sellers while he was a teenager than any other teenage recording artist. He's 32 years old now, a black belt karate expert, a husband and father of twin boys and a girl. But before he was 20, 8 of his songs had sold a million or more copies. And by the time he was 21, he had added 2 number one records to a string of hits. He's on the charts again now, at number 15, with a song called Garden Party. That's right, Rick Nelson.

0: The nation's 15th best-selling song this week, produced, written by Rick Nelson, sung by him. It's called Garden Party.
1: Number 14.
0: Here's a Rick from Australia, Rick Springfield, with Speak to the Sky.

0: At number 14, moving up one this week from Australia, Rick Springfield will Speak to the Sky. Well, that wraps the second part of American Top 40 with the top 13 songs in the USA coming right up, so stay right there.
1: If you remember listening to this and this and this, then remember this. 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
10: Here's your Vicksburg and Warren County weather forecast from your 24-hour weather center at V105.5. Mainly sunny for your Saturday with a high of 83. Little wind out of the north at 10 to 20 miles per hour. Clear tonight with a low of 56. And as we go into Sunday, we'll see mainly sunny skies, kind of hot with a high of 92. That's your weather from V105.5.
11: Now it's time for a classic AT40 Extra from October 7th, 1972. It's a song that would eventually make it to number 3, and it would also become a huge hit once again in 1989 for Simply Red. This is Harold Melvin and the Blue Notes with the original version of If You Don't Know Me By Now.

0: That's a classic American Top 40 Extra from 1972. If You Don't Know Me By Now by Harold Melvin and the Blue Notes. You're tuned to a classic presentation of Casey Kasem's American Top 40 from October 7th, 1972.
1: I'd like to start part three by welcoming 10 new members to the AT40 family of stations this week. KOVC Valley City, North Dakota, KBMW Wahpeton, North Dakota, KXLE Ellensburg, Washington, WVMI-FM Biloxi, Mississippi, WDOV Dover, Delaware, WMOU Berlin, New Hampshire, WGNS Murfreesboro, Tennessee, 4XO Dunedin, New Zealand, WGCD Chester, South Carolina, and WTCW Whitesburg, Kentucky. If you're hearing American Top 40 for the first time, my name's Casey Kasem. 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At this moment, we're on our way to number one.
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1: Here's a tune that reached number three the past couple of weeks, now drops to 13 in its 10th week on American Top 40. 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

0: About 10 chart records for this group from Chicago, Saturday in the Park at number 13 this week. This next song in American Top 40 is getting a second chance. In its first release 5 years ago, it did nothing, a complete bomb. But somebody had enough faith in it to include it in an album released just under a year ago. Well, the tune caught on enough this time around to justify another release as a single. And somebody sure knew what he was doing. Because the song has now been in the top 20 for 4 weeks. At number 12, moving up, here are the Moody Blues.
1: Nuts.

0: is number 12 in our survey this week from England, the Moody Blues, and Knights in White Satin. Coming up, a current top 10 hit that within the past 3 years has been recorded and released in 25 different versions. 18 of those featuring the Moog synthesizer.
1: Casey's Coast to Coast.
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11: Here's your Vicksburg and Warren County weather forecast from your 24-hour weather center at B105.5. Mainly sunny for your Saturday with a high of 83. Little wind out of the north at 10 to 20 miles per hour. Clear tonight with a low of 56. And as we go into Sunday, we'll see mainly sunny skies, kind of hot with a high of 92. That's your weather from B105.5.
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0: This is Casey Kasem in Hollywood, and you're listening to the most listened to songs in the USA this week. As our countdown continues, we're up to number 11, a tune that moved up one by Neil Diamond. Play me.

The nation's 11th bestseller this week by Neil Diamond, It's Play Me. And now the instrumental hit that within the past 3 years has been recorded and released worldwide in 25 different versions. And in 18 of those versions, the featured solo instrument is the Moog synthesizer. The tune's composer, Gershon Kingsley of New York City, told us that he wrote and first recorded his melody back in 1969. Well, it caught on among people in the business, especially with the electronic music specialists, and 24 more versions have been recorded since then. Several have become hits in different parts of the world. One of them, by Hot Butter, is in the top 10 right now on the American charts. At number 10, here's Popcorn.

0: second week at number 10 in American Top 40, Hot Butter with Popcorn. Here now is the very first top 10 record that Chuck Berry has had in 8 long years. At number 9, Chuck Berry's My Ding-a-Ling.
1: Number 9. We got to do our alma mater. We must do our alma mater.

is beautiful. 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That's all right, honey. This is a free country. Live like you want to live, baby. Yeah. Ain't nobody gonna knock it, darling. 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Yeah, freedom. 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Yes, sir. You got a right, baby. Ain't nobody gonna bother you. Tell you. 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

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And guess what? Everybody's still not singing. There's a few right down front here that's not singing. We're going to dedicate this verse to those who will not sing. 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Mm-hmm.

0: everybody with my jingle.
1: First week in the top 10 at number 9 this week, moving up 4, Chuck Berry's My Ding-a-Ling. This is Casey Kasem. Here's a tune that went to number 1 week. That was 3 weeks ago. Then it fell to number 2 for a couple of weeks, and now it's number 8. Here's Three Dog Nights, Black and White.

0: dropped from number 2 to number 8 this week, Three Dog Night with Black and White. Coming up, a song by a group whose current hit album has such a strong smell that it actually made a customer in a record store pass right out.
1: Casey's Coast to Coast.
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16: Here's your Vicksburg and Warren County weather forecast from your 24-hour weather center at B105.5. Mainly sunny for your Saturday with a high of 83. Little wind out of the north at 10 to 20 miles per hour. Clear tonight with a low of 56. And as we go into Sunday, we'll see mainly sunny skies, kind of hot with a high of 92. That's your weather from B105.5.
0: This is Casey Kasem at American Top 40, and here's the current hit by the superstar who won Billboard's four main record charts, the pop chart, the soul chart, the country chart, and the album chart, has occupied the number one spot more times than anybody else in chart history. He's been number one on these charts a total of 36 times. Here's a man who hit superstardom in 1956 and has been there ever since. At number seven this week, Elvis Presley.

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0: This tune reached the top 10 last week, went to number 8, moves up 2 this week to 6. It's Bill Withers.

This one is Use Me, now at number 6, moving up 2 this week in American Top 40. Here's the current hit song from the album that has such a strong smell that it actually made a customer in a record store pass right out. Now, according to the record company, the store is in Vancouver, British Columbia, and the customer was a woman. She took a whiff of a strongly scented sticker on the jacket of a record album and fainted dead away. She revived pretty quickly and was perfectly all right, but the record store decided not to stock any more of this smelly record. Until recently, when the popular demand forced the store to change its mind. And once again, their air is filled with the scent of red.

0: Number 5 in our countdown of the 40 most popular songs in the USA, moving up 2, it's Raspberries and Go All the Way. A listener from Albuquerque, New Mexico wrote in this question. Dear Casey, what was the Beatles' very first hit? Well, to answer that one, we had to check both the American and the British charts of the early 60s. Most people would guess it was one of these three Beatle hits. I Want to Hold Your Hand, She Loves You, and Please Please Me. Details coming up.
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7: Here's your Vicksburg and Warren County weather forecast from your 24-hour weather center at B105.5. Mainly sunny for your Saturday with a high of 83. Little wind out of the north at 10 to 20 miles per hour. Clear tonight with a low of 56. And as we go into Sunday, we'll see mainly sunny skies, kind of hot with a high of 92. That's your weather from B105.5.
8: 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It's a song that would soon become the first of three number one hits for Helen Reddy and a popular anthem during the women's lib movement. Here's I Am Woman.

0: with her Grammy-winning hit, That's a Classic American Top 40 Extra from 1972. 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
2: 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At number 4, moving up 2 this week, third week in the top 10, this is Main Ingredient.
3: Okay, so your heart broke. You sit around moping, crying, crying. You say you even thinking about dying? Well, before you do anything,

0: Number four in our countdown this week, main ingredient in Everybody Plays the Fool. Now, what was the very first hit the Beatles ever had? That's the question from Bill Turner in Albuquerque, New Mexico. Well, Bill, the first Beatle hit anywhere reached number 20 in the British charts in 1962. That was Love Me Do. In the U.S., it wasn't until 1963 that anyone heard of the supergroup. Their first release was From Me to You, and although it was a hit in some cities, it didn't sell enough nationwide to make the Hot 100. But a year later, they rewrote the record book. And it all started with a song called I Want to Hold Your Hand, the first chart hit the Beatles ever had in the USA. And now, on with the countdown.
1: Number three.
0: The OJs and Backstabbers.

After a couple of weeks at number four, it takes another move up to number three. The OJs with Backstabbers. The countdown continues as we head toward number one in the USA this week. This tune debuted 5 weeks ago at 26, went to 13, then into the top 10 at number six, last week five, now up to number two. It's heading toward number one. Michael Jackson.

That moves up 3 to number 2 this week, Michael Jackson and Ben. And now before we hear the one most popular song in America this week in American Top 40, let's see what's at the top of the other charts. On the soul chart, the number one song is Good Foot Part 1 by James Brown. On the country and western chart, number one is I Ain't Never by Mel Tillis and the Statesiders. The number one best-selling album again this week is Chicago 5 by Chicago. And on Billboard's national singles chart, the best-selling song in the USA, number one, Baby Don't Get Hooked on Me by Mac Davis.

0: Number one for the third consecutive week. Mac Davis and Baby Don't Get Hooked on Me. That's it, the 40 top-selling songs in the nation. And you heard them on American Top 40, where we do our countdown every week at this time. 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Producer is Don Bastani, and we tape the show here in Hollywood. This is Casey Kasem. Join me next week, and again, we'll count down the 40 most popular songs in the USA. Till then, keep your feet in the ground and keep reaching for the stars.
1: 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Special thanks to Kalila Dawkins, Rob Durkee, Pete Battistini, Scott Lakefield, Mike Savage, Michael Cross, Dave Nunez, and of course, the legend where the countdown began, Casey Kasem. I'm Larry Morgan. 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

0: It's the Mississippi Music Show. Mark Jones and Emily Tillman once again. All about the roots of music. A lot of it came from Mississippi. We started off with an Indiana guy singing, but I'm sure there's some connection to Mississippi. Emily can tell us all about it.
1: Yeah, that's one of John Mellencamp's 90s hits, Key West Intermezzo, or I Saw You First. It was released in 1996, went to number 14 on the Billboard Hot 100, number 71 for the year of 1996. And our Mississippi connection is with Lonnie Pitchford, who played slide guitar on the song and album there. And that was a new one for me. I didn't know about Lonnie, so I'm going to be looking into more songs that he was on. Yeah, he was from Lexington.
0: All right. Let's check out Alanis Morissette here as our next song on the show. This is one of her big hits, and we'll talk about it shortly. But let's hear the song first, Ironic. Here's Alanis Morissette.

0: 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Alanis Morissette from Canada, but she had a little help from a Natchez guy.
1: That's right, sure did. Her first commercial success came with her album Jagged Little Pill, and the entire album was co-written and produced, by Glenn Ballard from Natchez, Mississippi. Ironic came out in 1996, and it peaked at number 4 on the pop chart, and it ended the year of 1996 at number 13. The album, Jagged Little Pill, won Album of the Year and Best Rock Album. And so Glenn Ballard shares those awards with Alanis Morissette.
0: Okay, here's Three Doors Down now, another Mississippi group. And this is Let Me Go on Mississippi.

0: 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Emily, that was a good tune from Three Doors Down.
1: Yes, boy, that time period between about 2000 to 2005-ish, Three Doors Down had big time mainstream success. They formed out of Escatawpa, Mississippi, got their start on the radio stations down on the Gulf Coast. Let Me Go peaked at number 14 on the pop chart and ended the year 2005 at number 38.
0: All right, let's take a short break. We'll be right back at you with some more good songs on the Mississippi Music Show.
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0: 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That was Brandy, and I Want to Be Down. I'd rather be up myself, but here you go.
1: I try to get up. That came out in September of 1994. It peaked at number 6 on the Billboard Hot 100. It was a number 1 R&B song. Ended the year 1995 at number 39. Brandy was born in Macomb, Mississippi. And the next one that's coming up is her brother.
0: Okay. And I might have had a little help from this. That Three Doors Down, Let Me Go. Here is Ray J and Let It Go on the Mississippi Music Show.

0: It's the Mississippi Music Show. Let me go, let it go, let it all hang out. There you go. That's an old song there for. Emily, what we got? Ray J, tell us about him.
1: Yeah, that was Ray J. That was Brandy's brother. Brandy's definitely the most famous of those brothers sisters. But Ray J, this was his biggest hit. It peaked at number 7 on the Billboard Hot 100. Came out in 1997. It did in the year in the top 100 at number 77. Like I said, Ray J didn't have as good as commercial success as sister Brandy. But he had a hit, and I wanted to play it for you because I wondered if a lot of people realized they were brother and sister and that they were both born in Macomb.
0: Okay, Justin Timberlake on the way on the Mississippi Music Show.
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1: Here's your Vicksburg and Warren County weather forecast from your 24-hour weather center at B105.5. Mainly sunny for your Saturday with a high of 83. Little wind out of the north at 10 to 20 miles per hour. Clear tonight with a low of 56. And as we go into Sunday, we'll see mainly sunny skies, kind of hot with a high of 92. That's your weather from B105.5.
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0: 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Justin Timberlake and Mirrors, Emily.
1: Yeah, this was a big Justin Timberlake song. Of course, most of his songs are big songs. It was released in 2013. It peaked at number 2 on the Hot 100 and was the number 6 song of the year of 2013. And it won Justin Timberlake a Grammy Award. Arranging and orchestrating on this track was a gentleman by the name of Benjamin Wright from Greenville, Mississippi, who worked with Earth, Wind, and Fire, and he really got a big break working with Michael Jackson on some tracks. And he has quietly had a long, decades-long career orchestrating and arranging music.
0: Okay, this next song is by an artist who had a lot of hits, and I remember when she first came out with this one. It was her first hit, as far as I know. This song really launched her career, if it wasn't her first hit. And I thought it was great, and she had a lot of other good ones. Let's check out her first one.

0: It's the Mississippi Music Show, and was that Paula's first hit, Emily?
1: I believe so. I did a little more research into the song, the people on the song, than I did on the actual song. But yeah, I think so. It was on that Forever Your Girl album, and that was the album for her. And she had a bunch of hits off of that album. It was released in 1988. Went to number one on the Billboard Hot 100 for 3 weeks. And it ended the year 1989 at number four. It won her a Grammy Award. A huge song. Still popular. Still plays all the time. Everyone knows it. One of those kind of songs. What I didn't really know, because I had never really dug deep into the track, is that Glenn Ballard, the same one that worked with Alanis Morissette, worked with Paula Abdul on this album. He was a multi-instrumentalist as well as a producer and a songwriter. Very, very talented individual. And he was one of the session musicians on several instruments for the Forever Your Girl album.
0: All right. Maybe you can get an interview with Glenn Ballard if he can talk to us about producing and writing. So, hey, call him up, Emily. He'll call you back. Now, we got some country coming up. Hang in there.
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1: This is Did You Know Mississippi, and I'm Emily Tillman. Did you know that the Mississippi Gulf Coast is home to many tales and legends? Around the time Pass Christian became an incorporated city in 1848, Senor and Julia Benesto fled a revolution in Uruguay. In the process, they had to abandon many of their possessions, including Julia's beloved heart. They boarded a boat to New Orleans, where Julia started to develop feelings for the ship's captain, Captain Halls. Julia's husband, Senor, realizing the two had a mutual attraction, purchased his wife a harp at a stop to occupy her time, which it did. Eventually, the captain learned of Senor Venesto's trunk of gold coins, and the green-eyed monster was too much to bear. This man had a beautiful wife and riches. Captain Halls decided to do something about it. Senor Venesto fell overboard and disappeared forever. Unfortunately for Captain Halls, Julia wasn't a fool and knew what had happened. Halls knew Julia would need to be silent, so he anchored just offshore from Pass Christian. Not long after, residents saw the ship on fire, but before anyone could reach it to help, the ship exploded. The residents who had rowed out to help could hear harp music playing as the ship burned. The captain and four crew members survived the incident, they claimed, just narrowly avoiding death in the fire. But the secret came out when one of the men dying from yellow fever admitted to what the captain had done. Halls had buried the trunk of gold coins under an old tree along the shore. And after he was outed, he ran to this location and dug furiously for his treasure. Two locals who were watching Halls said a rowboat with four skeletons reached the shore and were accompanied by a young woman playing the harp. The shocked Halls fell forward and struck his head on the empty trunk. And if you go to this location and listen closely, you can hear Julia playing her haunted harp.
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0: All right, the Mississippi Music Show, Tracy Lawrence. And there you go, Emily, If the Good Dies Young.
1: Yeah. Before I delve into these country songs, I want to give a shout out to a listener of us on the Yazoo station, WBYP Power 107. Billy Rogers was telling me that he enjoys the show. He said that he likes to listen to the show where I educate us. That's what he said. He's like, I like that show where you educate us on Saturday mornings. So I appreciate all our listeners all across this sort of central Delta, lower Delta area. And enjoy doing the show every week. Now, If the Good Die Young. All right. That came out in 1994. It was a number one country song. And it ended the year end on the country chart, number 32. So that's a big country hit there. Still popular. And it was written by a gentleman named Craig Wiseman from Hattiesburg, Mississippi. And Craig Wiseman wrote a lot of country songs and went on to start a big record company, too, that has a lot of big name artists.
0: All right. Here's another country guy who's done fairly well. Here's Indian Outlaw, and it is Tim McGraw.

0: The Mississippi Music Show with Indian Outlaw, Tim McGraw, Emily, and Tim's done quite well for himself.
1: My goodness, yes. One of the biggest country artists of all time, and then he married one of the biggest country artists of all time, Faith Hill from Mississippi, but that is not our Mississippi connection. On this, Indian Outlaw came out in 1994. That was a great era for country music, that 1988 to 1995 area. That's one of my favorites. This one actually crossed over onto the pop chart. It peaked at number 15, and it ended the year at number 67. And the Mississippi connection is that it was written by Johnny Russell from Moorhead, Mississippi.
0: Okay, let's do some Shenandoah here, and we'll find out what their Mississippi connection is. Two Dozen Roses on the Mississippi Music Show.

0: 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We appreciate it, and we're worldwide at VicksburgRadio.com. And Emily, that was a big country group, and I guess they probably still perform. Shenandoah.
1: Yeah, Shenandoah. They were a really great country group that was mostly big in the 80s. They had some songs into the 90s, too. Two Dozen Roses was a number one country song, and it ended the year on the country charts at number 19. Our Mississippi connection with this track is that it was written by someone you're a big fan of, Mark. It was written by Mac McAnally from Belmont, Mississippi.
0: He's one of the few famous people I know. I don't know very many famous people. All right. We have two more songs to play for you on our show today. They're good ones, so hang in there.
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1: Here's your Vicksburg and Warren County weather forecast from your 24-hour weather center at B105.5. Mainly sunny for your Saturday with a high of 83. Little wind out of the north at 10 to 20 miles per hour. Clear tonight with a low of 56. And as we go into Sunday, we'll see mainly sunny skies, kind of hot with a high of 92. That's your weather from B105.5.

0: music show together with 100.3 WELZ in Belzona and 1460 AM and WBYP Yazoo City 107.1 along with V105.5 in Vicksburg. Modest Mouse, and there was Float On, and pretty big hit as well.
1: Oh yeah, that's definitely Modest Mouse's biggest hit, most known song. Float On came out in 2004, was a number one song on the alternative song chart. It came into the pop chart, number 68, not a huge pop hit, but it was a big hit still. I heard it on the radio a good bit, but it was a big music video hit too. But it was nominated for a Grammy for Best Rock Song, and it was recorded at Sweet Tea Studio in Oxford, Mississippi. Modest Mouse recorded their a couple of albums there, and so did The Hives. A lot of really, it was produced by the person who owned it, by the name of Dennis Herring. And Dennis Herring was from Oxford, but he's since moved out to the West Coast now. But there for a time was bringing some really big artists through Mississippi.
0: All right. Speaking of big, this is one of the biggest songs of all time in rock history. Let's play it, and Emily can tell us about it. I know you know the song and heard it, everybody out there, in one way or another. Bruno Mars, and here's...

0: it on the Mississippi Music Show. Our final song of the day, and it's our biggest hit of the day on this show here. I presume it is. It is number one for a long time, and it was supposedly, I guess it's one of the biggest songs in rock and roll history, Emily.
1: Yeah, this song was a hit for a long time. If you look at the year-end charts for about 3 years, it's registering on them. Unbelievable how big this hit was. And I know we've talked about this before on the show. We may have some newer listeners now that we've expanded into some other markets, but it was engineered by a gentleman named Boo Mitchell. Now, Boo Mitchell was born in Memphis, but he's the son of Willie Mitchell from Ashland, Mississippi. And it was recorded at Royal Studios, which Willie Mitchell started and built up, where he produced people like Al Green and made him a career, and Ann Peebles and some others as well. The song came out in 2014. It was at number one on the Billboard Hot 100 for 14 weeks. It was a number one song of 2015. It won Grammys. Huge, huge, huge song. But I really love Boo Mitchell's story about it. I've met Boo Mitchell at the Grammy Museum in Cleveland and a few times, and you know, the best story that he tells is about the song and how they were working on it. And they were still kind of writing it. Mark Ronson and Bruno Mars were still writing on it and everything. And they were drinking while they were doing it. Well, the liquor store was closed at a certain time of night. And they ran out of liquor. And so Boo Mitchell ran into the office and found an old bottle of liquor that Willie Mitchell had left in there from years past. And he brings it out. And Bruno Mars picks up his cup and he goes, you know, here's my cup, pour some liquor in it, which is a line of the song. And that made it into the song, you know, and it's a really fun story. And really, a really big fan of Boo Mitchell and his work and the things that he's done to honor the legacy of Willie Mitchell. And, you know, recently the big fundraising gala was at the Grammy Museum, and Boo Mitchell always comes to that and helps out, you know, where he can in these situations. And so big fan of Boo Mitchell and always like to talk about him.
0: Yeah, and you guys raised a lot of money up there, Emily, so congratulations for that. And that Grammy Museum is a wonderful place. Folks, if you have not gotten a chance to go, you need to do it. If you like music, and they do some shows that you can actually talk to these artists personally and ask them questions and everything. It's been interesting going up there several times.
1: Yes. The most recent one that I've been to was members of the 80s rock band Twisted Sister were there. And I mean, I got to talk to Dee Snider and the members of the band, and that's pretty cool. If if you're curious about, you listen to them talk about some things and tell stories, and then at the end you can ask questions, you know. And so it's kind of like, you know, where did you get the idea for the name of your group and things like that? And you can directly ask these people these questions, and it's pretty cool.
0: That would have been a good question for them. Hey, that's the end of our show today. Join us again next Saturday morning at 10 o'clock on V105.5, and I always get these confused, Emily. Who's next? At 11?
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6: Here's your Vicksburg and Warren County weather forecast from your 24-hour weather center at B105.5. Mainly sunny for your Saturday with a high of 83. Little wind out of the north at 10 to 20 miles per hour. Clear tonight with a low of 56. And as we go into Sunday, we'll see mainly sunny skies, kind of hot with a high of 92. That's your weather from B105.5.
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3: Here's your Vicksburg and Warren County weather forecast from your 24-hour weather center at V105.5. Mainly sunny for your Saturday with a high of 83. Little wind out of the north at 10 to 20 miles per hour. Clear tonight with a low of 56. And as we go into Sunday, we'll see mainly sunny skies, kind of hot with a high of 92. That's your weather from V105.5.
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5: Here's your Vicksburg and Warren County weather forecast from your 24-hour weather center at B105.5. Mainly sunny for your Saturday with a high of 83. Little wind out of the north at 10 to 20 miles per hour. Clear tonight with a low of 56. And as we go into Sunday, we'll see mainly sunny skies, kind of hot with a high of 92. That's your weather from B105.5.
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3: Here's your Vicksburg and Warren County weather forecast from your 24-hour weather center at B105.5. Mainly sunny for your Saturday with a high of 83. Little wind out of the north at 10 to 20 miles per hour. Clear tonight with a low of 56. And as we go into Sunday, we'll see mainly sunny skies, kind of hot with a high of 92. That's your weather from B105.5.
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4: Here's your Vicksburg and Warren County weather forecast from your 24-hour weather center at B105.5. Mainly sunny for your Saturday with a high of 83. Little wind out of the north at 10 to 20 miles per hour. Clear tonight with a low of 56. And as we go into Sunday, we'll see mainly sunny skies, kind of hot with a high of 92. That's your weather from B105.5.

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4: Here's your Vicksburg and Warren County weather forecast from your 24-hour weather center at B105.5. Mainly sunny for your Saturday with a high of 83. Little wind out of the north at 10 to 20 miles per hour. Clear tonight with a low of 56. And as we go into Sunday, we'll see mainly sunny skies, kind of hot with a high of 92. That's your weather from B105.5.
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4: Here's your Vicksburg and Warren County weather forecast from your 24-hour weather center at B105.5. Mainly sunny for your Saturday with a high of 83. Little wind out of the north at 10 to 20 miles per hour. Clear tonight with a low of 56. And as we go into Sunday, we'll see mainly sunny skies, kind of hot with a high of 92. That's your weather from V105.5.
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0: 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V105.5. What's a FOMO funeral? Maybe the biggest trend. If you've ever wanted to attend your own funeral, you might have the chance to do that.
1: That seems a little bit morbid.
0: You don't even have to be dead. It's coming up next.
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0: 105.5. What is a FOMO funeral and would you want to have one?
1: Wait a minute.
0: That's exactly what this lady's doing.
2: For about 25 years, this barn was Shelby Neal's home. Then she sold it to a funeral home with a catch.
3: My husband got his funeral and I get my funeral. Mm-hmm. And that was part of the negotiation of selling it.
0: That's right.
1: So wait a minute. They're going to do the funeral at the place she used to own, which is also now a funeral home?
0: Uh-huh, but there's a catch to it. She ain't dead, Raven.
2: Her husband's funeral was here in March, and it got Shelby thinking about her own.
3: She said, well, I just hate I'm not going to be there. And I said, well, let's just go ahead and do it.
0: She's having a funeral even though she's still alive.
1: How old is she? Do you know?
0: She's older.
1: She's got to be up there, right?
0: She's
1: older. She lost her husband, right?
0: Yes.
1: So a lot of times, Anna, you know that these are the parties that people have when you get to be a certain age, right? This is the get-together.
0: Nobody gets together for a funeral before you're dead.
2: That's right. Shelby Neal is having her own funeral, and she'll be there for it.
3: I think it will be easier on my family to do something like this. But also, you know, funeral is F-U-N, and I like fun.
0: Yep. She puts the fun in funeral.
2: She calls it a FOMO funeral for fear of missing out. And Shelby isn't missing a thing. Not the hymns, not the stories, and not the open mic.
3: And they can say good, fun things. They, if they want to, they can say bad things. But I'm going to be there, and I might cut the mic.
0: She's 80 years old. Just found it. She's 80 years old. And her family is on board. Her daughter says this is a funeral that we're excited to have because nobody's actually dead. The celebration featured a cake that had the gates of heaven and a cardboard cutout of her husband in a coffin.
1: Oh, my God. Wait a minute.
0: Yep.
1: What?
0: Yeah.
1: That, some parts of this I'm not very comfortable with. Like, I like the jokes. I like the open feeling. I like, you know, talking about things that would normally be uncomfortable for others. But I wonder how he feels.
0: There's photos from the celebration. And not only that, she's posing in front of her casket.
1: Mm-hmm.
0: And inside of it, it's a cardboard cutout of her.
1: Okay.
0: Yeah, and she wore a black sash that said, "Back by popular demand."
1: All right. I just hope this isn't a thing like, you know, for Ozzy, right? He did that farewell concert. 48 hours later, the dude was dead.
0: Yeah.
1: She has this big party. By next Wednesday, she's gone.
0: Let's hope not.
1: That would be sad.
0: All right, if you were going to have a FOMO funeral, top three things you have at your FOMO funeral.
1: Well, I think there's got to be a DJ at my funeral. Mm-hmm. I mean, music has been my entire life, my entire career. There's got to be an open microphone and somebody that can cut people off because everybody I know talks like crazy.
0: I would leave halfway through. I'd be like, that's enough. Like, this is going way too long.
1: And the catering's got to be on point, man. I mean, everything that will ruin your cholesterol. If you want to eat a cheeseburger that might kill you that afternoon, my funeral would be the place for it.
0: Three things at my FOMO funeral. One, unlimited French fries.
1: I love French fries.
0: I want a giant, I wanted to say a basket, but something that's bigger than a basket, barrel of French fries, and really salted too. And like ketchup and mayo and chipotle sauce and ranch and all that on the side so I can just keep dipping my French fries at my FOMO funeral.
1: Okay.
0: Then you said you want a DJ. I want a dance floor.
1: Yeah.
0: And everyone's got to get on the dance floor and dance.
1: My DJ comes with dance floor also. I'll give you his card.
0: Okay. What's the third thing?
1: I don't know. When you get to the third one.
0: Probably a pillow so I could take a nap when it's all over.
1: Dude, you're done already.
0: Well, then I'll just lay down at the coffin and be over.
1: There's no more neck pain.
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7: Here's your Vicksburg and Warren County weather forecast from your 24-hour weather center at V105.5. Mainly sunny for your Saturday with a high of 83. Little wind out of the north at 10 to 20 miles per hour. Clear tonight with a low of 56. And as we go into Sunday, we'll see mainly sunny skies, kind of hot with a high of 92. That's your weather from V105.5.
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1: One couple.
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3: My daughter wants to do a spa weekend for her 16th birthday.
2: And I'm being deprived of going there because I'm a guy?
1: You decide the outcome.
0: All right, Gabby, you got to be happy to hear that, right?
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0: Every day a couple joins us and let us know what their disagreement is about. And then it's up for you to decide who's right. Chris and Maya. Maya, what's going on?
4: So our daughter, Ellie, she goes to my mom's house every Thursday. Chris and I work. And we have a very strict policy in our home that we don't eat and we don't allow our kids to eat any sugars or any added dyes. But when she does go to my mom's house, my mom allows her to have some kind of dessert. I know that it's going on, and Chris is a little bit upset because we enforce this so strictly at home. But when we go to my mother's, it kind of falls by the wayside.
5: Yeah. You said you know this is going on. You know this because your mother told you, or you know this because you've picked it up, you know, information-wise from your daughter and so forth?
4: I know because my daughter has told me when I go to pick her up, sometimes I see it.
5: Right.
4: So my daughter is open about it.
0: Okay.
5: Sure.
0: I mean, I'm sure she probably loves it, but also feels guilty. How old is she?
4: She's 12.
0: Oh, 12. Okay. I'm surprised she tells you. Chris, why are you upset? It's grandma.
5: Why can't you do a better job of hiding things? Right. Chris.
6: You know, she says I'm a little bit upset. I'm a lot upset. I love my mother-in-law, but this isn't the only thing she does that we don't like. And at some point, you just say, come on, we're the parents. You got to stop spoiling them. And you know what we do. You know our rules. Try to be the mother-in-law and the grandmother that we want you to be. I appreciate that you take care of our daughter for free. You know, we don't have to hire somebody, but... You know, come on, you know, follow her.
4: She is being the grandmother that Ellie needs. Like, it's a grandmother, right? Like, she's supposed to have those special treats for her. Like, you want to go to grandma's.
6: Why do we have the rule in the first place if we're just going to let her break it?
0: Chris, my mother has a chocolate drawer, and it is a drawer that is, as you can probably imagine, filled with chocolate.
5: I've never wanted to be a 12-year-old so bad in my life.
0: My children and my nieces and my nephew at any point can go into the house, and they go in the chocolate drawer all the time.
5: That's right. They don't
0: There's
5: need
0: no
5: permission
0: right.
5: when they go to grandma's
6: well, that's
5: house.
6: Yours. Right, that's right. Yours. That's not my daughter. That's yours.
5: Yeah, but the point being, there's a different rule for grandparents at times, right? And again, if you want all those things for free and they're doing a good job in every other way, sometimes people overlook it. On the other hand, I get it. Some people are very upset by this type of stuff.
0: I understand where you're coming from, but if I said to my mom, you can't give my children that, she would legitimately slap me across my face.
5: She might actually strike you.
0: 100%.
5: So, but that's what you want, right, Chris? Like, you want Maya to confront her mother, or you want to confront your mother-in-law?
6: I want her to do it.
5: Yeah.
6: If I do it, I might lose control.
5: No, I get it. Okay, right. Understandable.
4: Well, then it's not going to happen. Ew.
5: I would imagine, Maya, you're not even cool with Chris having this conversation with your mother. Like, it's...
4: No, yeah, okay. He's helping us. Of course not.
6: Well, maybe you should try it. If you never have the conversation with her, how are you going
0: to
6: know?
0: All right. So let's see what the audience has to say. If the rules at your home are no dyes and no sugar, and grandma is giving it to them, do you have a conversation with grandma and say, this has to stop?
5: 1-800-330-9999. Whose side are you on? It's the Couples Court with Anna and Raven.
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5: Here's your Vicksburg and Warren County weather forecast from your 24-hour weather center at V105.5. Mainly sunny for your Saturday with a high of 83. Little wind out of the north at 10 to 20 miles per hour. Clear tonight with a low of 56. And as we go into Sunday, we'll see mainly sunny skies, kind of hot with a high of 92. That's your weather from V105.5.
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0: Chris is mad at Maya's mom.
1: Big mad.
0: So Maya's mom watches their daughter, who's 8 years old.
1: Yeah, something like that.
0: Yep. And once or twice a week, and they have a strict no sugar, no dyes kind of rule in their house. And guess what? Shockingly enough, grandma gives her granddaughter whatever she wants.
1: Actually, I think that she's 12, but she has disclosed this to her mom in some ways, indirectly, and her mom is just aware that this is happening.
0: And doesn't care.
1: Right. And she just says, well, what are we going to do? It's grandma rules, number one. I'm not going to tell my mom when she's watching our daughter for free.
0: Right. But Chris disagrees, and Chris says, no, your mom should know that these are the rules of the house. You can't just go there and give her all this sugar, and she sends her home all hyped, and it's not good for her. It's not healthy for her. What do you think? 1-800-330-9999. Hi, it's Anna and Raven. Whose side are you on?
2: Let's see. If you want to treat the mother like hired help, then hire help.
1: Yeah, I mean, that's pretty concise, right?
0: That's a good point. Right.
1: Yeah, it makes a lot of sense, you know. If you want to order somebody around.
2: You can't tell grandma what to do. Grandma does what grandma wants to do.
1: Spoken like grandma.
0: Whose side are you on? 1-800-330-9999. It's a couple's court. Let's get back to the best mix of classic hits on V105.5.

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1: Imagine you have a strict no dye, no sugar house. You don't want any of the red dyes, none of that stuff in your food. And you've raised your children not to eat that stuff. Except there's one problem. When grandma watches your daughter, who's 12 years old, she comes home totally sugared up, has all the dyes.
0: Yeah.
1: That's what's going on with Chris and Maya.
0: Sweet treats is yummy, and grandparents definitely have their own sets of rules. But Chris is upset about it. He says, why would we have rules in our household if wherever we send her, they're just going to disregard it? This is your mother. You should be telling her to follow our rules. But Maya says, this is free childcare, and this is grandma. I'm not going to do that.
1: Right. And she loves her mom. She doesn't want to tell her mom, like, stop giving our child junk, even though her mom knows perfectly well she's not supposed to have it. My mom, who watches my children, would slap me across my face if I ever said, don't give her that, don't give her that.
0: That's aggressive.
1: Yeah, but it's probably accurate in many, many ways. What do you think? Do grandmas have that kind of pull? 1-800-330-9999. Dylan, whose side are you on?
2: I'm on the grandma side. I mean, because, you know, at the end of the day, she's a kid. It's grandma. I understand him, you know, being upset that grandma's kind of breaking a rule. But, I mean, she's 12 years old. I mean, I would just kind of look at how much she's giving her. If she's being, like, obsessive about it and, you know, it's maybe contributing to any, like, you know, obesity, like, okay, they can have a conversation. But every grandparent in history is going to skid by the rules. I'm sure their grandparents skid by the rules a little bit. You know, so it's kind of like you just got to take it down a notch, take a breath. It's really not the end of the world.
0: Hey, Zara, what do you think? Whose side are you on today?
3: I think grandma rules is grandma rules. And if he want his own rules, pay a babysitter, then you're going to demand whatever he wants. Otherwise, she's helping. And he can do that. He definitely can do that and make it. And in other eyes, you're teaching your daughter that life don't have to be that strict.
0: Yep.
3: They're going to put her in a box that is not good.
1: Katie, what do you think?
4: I think he's totally overreacting. I understand there are rules at home, but he's looking a gift horse in the mouth. He's getting free child care, and he's going to come down on a little treat now and then. If he wants somebody to abide by his rules, then he can certainly pay for somebody else to watch his child.
0: James, tell us quick. Whose side are you on today, bro?
5: Hi. I am on the father's side. I think it not only sabotages the health benefit, but it sabotages it for 7 days, not just the one day. You know, I would hire someone for a day, and then when the grandmother questioned, just explain to her, you know, play hardball. Just tell her, well, you know, I'm sorry, but you don't follow the rules that we set for our daughter.
0: Let grandma know she's on notice with the hired help. Thanks for the call, James.
6: The verdict is in. Jury foreman, what are the results?
1: Maya, our audience agreed with you today. Chris, it's one day a week. It's grandma. They have a different set of rules. And unfortunately, that's how it's going to be. That's just how it's going to be. Your rules at your home are going to be different than rules at grandma's house.
0: You don't want a stranger watching your kid. You know what I mean? Even if they're getting paid, you still don't know what's happening in that situation, Chris. So as long as you trust your mother-in-law in all other ways and your daughter's not a diabetic, you're probably all right once a week.
1: It's not physically hurting her.
7: You know what? I go back and forth. You know, some days, you know, if she's getting a little bit of chocolate, it's probably okay. But, you know, every time she's over there.
0: You know what would make you feel better, Chris? Chocolate. That's a probably make you feel better.
8: A small amount of added sugar is healthy. It's not unhealthy. And once a week, like you said.
0: Well, it sounds like this conversation isn't over in your house. Yeah.
1: All right, if you have a problem too, send an email, couplescore@annonraven.com. 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
12: Here's your Vicksburg and Warren County weather forecast from your 24-hour weather center at B105.5. Mainly sunny for your Saturday with a high of 83. Little wind out of the north at 10 to 20 miles per hour. Clear tonight with a low of 56. And as we go into Sunday, we'll see mainly sunny skies, kind of hot with a high of 92. That's your weather from B105.5.
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1: The homemade Halloween costume.
0: Oh, no. They still doing those?
1: I think some parents still do.
0: Yeah.
1: Well,
0: some people do it really, really well. That's different than, like, you know, they put it together and they're like, oh, yeah, we forgot. And then they're putting something together like the day or two before, because I've been in that situation a couple times.
1: One of the guys we work with, Ed, he made an elaborate Star Wars costume for his son, and it was unbelievable.
0: I remember that. Yes. Yeah. The droid costume.
1: Yeah.
0: It came in a full box.
1: Yeah, it was great.
0: That was cool.
1: Some people are really good at the homemade costumes, but sometimes your parents took shortcuts and you were not into it. They did a poll to see what was the costume that your parents made you wear as a kid that you resent them for to this day. And I was really surprised by the answer. It's coming up next.
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1: What's the Halloween costume that your parents made you wear when you were a kid and you still resent them for it?
2: I mean, I probably have a list of stuff right now. You know what? Let me ask you a question before we even get into this.
1: Yes, Raven.
2: When it comes to Halloween costumes, is it appropriation? When you're a child and you just like something or whatever and you want to be like that person, is it appropriation?
1: I don't know
2: because I was Michael Jackson like 3 times.
1: Yeah.
2: And I had the hair and everything. And oh my gosh, looking back, questionable decisions by my parents, but they didn't know any better. It was like 83.
1: One of my little cousins, he was a sumo wrestler last year. He was like, he wore the inflatable suit.
2: Yeah, yeah.
1: Yeah, and I was like,
2: is that offensive?
1: I don't know.
2: I don't think so.
1: I mean, he was very cute and very excited.
2: And he was excited.
1: Yeah.
2: And I mean, like, your heroes are your heroes, and you like that. It's different than when your parents saddle you with something because they're like, oh, we forgot, or
1: right.
2: Oh, we're broke, or whatever. And I mean, all those things are valid. I get it.
1: Top 3 things you resent your parents for when it comes to Halloween costumes. Number 3.
2: Yeah.
1: When you had to match your siblings.
2: Oh, gosh. Yeah. And you barely even like them at that age of your life, right? Like, you're like, I have to go trick-or-treating with them, walking next to them.
1: Well, the problem is, too, is that you never agree on what you want to be.
2: Yes.
1: Like, one of them wants to be K-pop demon hunters. The other one still wants to be Anna from Frozen.
2: I would have the same problem now as an adult. Whatever my family would choose, I'd be like, oh, great.
1: Number 2, people don't like... Well, children don't like when you make them their Halloween costumes, the homemade costumes.
2: Yeah, but you know what? Sometimes those really are the best.
1: They're the best ones.
2: Sometimes those really are the
1: best.
2: It's
1: true. If they're done well,
2: yes.
1: I mean, not the person that just throws a sheet over the head and you're a ghost. But
2: right.
1: Like, just in general, the homemade costumes, if they're done well, are fantastic usually.
2: By the way, the ghost, though, a little bit freeing because no pressure, right? Not a big deal. It's just very basic and it
1: works.
2: You
1: take it off.
2: Yeah.
1: Right. And number 1 is Pillsbury Doughboy. I don't even know.
2: I've never seen
1: from.
2: Anybody do that.
1: I've seen a lot of Pillsbury Doughboys.
2: Very similar to the sumo. You could kind of repurpose there if you had a blue sash, I guess.
1: I was trying to think. Are there any Halloween costumes that you wore as a kid that you resent your parents for?
2: I mean, 100%, dude. I mean, it used to be the thing that you would be a hobo. And I know that that doesn't play well now at this point, but you would... You know, we'd call it unhoused or whatever, dude. They'd smear some, you know, grease on your face, give you a cigar, and send you out there in the world.
1: Yeah.
2: It was just gross.
1: I remember when I was a kid, I wanted to be an astronaut. I saw the costume. It was so cool. I was a little girl. I wanted to be an astronaut. Here's the problem.
2: Yeah.
1: For whatever reason, the helmet was sold separately from the costume.
2: A big accessory.
1: And my mom would not pay the extra money to get the helmet.
2: You're going to wear it one time. That's stupid. You're
1: going to
2: be sweating in there. You'd be seeing your breath.
1: You're not going to keep that on all night. We're not going to spend the money for the helmet. And then I was the saddest astronaut that didn't have an astronaut helmet.
2: Right. Because you walk up and they're like, oh, what are you? And then it's the second question. As soon as you go astronaut, or even if they recognize it right away, they're like, well, where's your helmet?
1: Exactly.
2: Yeah, you have to explain that all day.
1: How about you? What was the Halloween costume that your parents made you wear when you were a kid and you still resent them from it?
2: Let's get back to the best mix of classic hits on V105.5.

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3: From the V105.5 24-hour weather center, here's our Vicksburg area weather for tonight. It'll be clear and cool with a low dropping into the upper 50s. No chance of any rain through the remainder of this weekend, but we will have a wind out of the west at about 10 to 15 miles per hour that will continue into the day on Sunday. And we'll have a high around 90 for tomorrow and mostly sunny. And that's the weather from V105.5.
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1: Oh, that's funny. So did you have a costume that your parents made you wear when you were a kid for Halloween and you still resent them for it? Because, you know, parents like to get involved.
0: Yeah.
1: But whether it's the homemade costume or whatever.
0: I mean, you were a kid. You see things on the movie screen or whatever. It wasn't always possible. And, you know, sometimes you just didn't have an idea. So your parents, they would take over.
1: On our text line at 1-800-330-9999, it says, my dad was a history teacher, and every year I had to be a different historical figure. I was Abraham Lincoln. I was George Washington. Imagine being seven.
0: Yeah.
1: And you don't think that's cool. You just want to be Snoopy. And then instead,
0: here's the thing, like, you know, those 2 years, okay, those two costumes specifically, most people would have a guess that was somewhere in the range. When you start getting into, I'm going to be John Adams, right? I'm going to be Thomas Hale and whatnot. People are like, who are you?
1: What was the Halloween costume your parents made you wear when you were a kid and you still resent them for it? 1-800-330-9999. Let's get back to the best mix of classic hits on V105.5.

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1: Did your parents dress you up as the Pillsbury Doughboy when you were a kid, and do you still resent them for it?
2: I mean, I probably would if that was the case. Thankfully, they did not. But there were questionable costumes, no doubt.
1: Absolutely. That came in number one as the costume kids hated the most that their parents made them wear. I was surprised. I'm like, how many Pillsbury Doughboys were there, right?
2: Apparently more than we noticed.
1: But the homemade costume also made the list. What was the costume that your parents made you wear, and you'll never forgive them for it? 1-800-330-9999. Tracy.
3: It was a two-headed monster with my sister.
2: Yeah.
3: And they got a big jacket, and they painted our faces, and then put stockings over our faces to smush it.
1: Oh.
2: That is miserable.
1: Right.
2: That is. Thanks a lot. Yeah. That is miserable right there. That sounds terrible.
1: Do you think people have stopped putting pantyhose over their faces for Halloween costumes because pantyhose have basically gone out of fashion?
2: I think that it just makes you look like a criminal, puts you in a dangerous situation.
1: Mike, what was the Halloween costume your parents made you wear and you resent it to this day?
4: When I was a kid, my parents always made me wear my older sister's Halloween costume that she would wear the year before. And again, it was because she was bigger than me, and a costume would always fit me. So they were like, yeah, you're going to wear your sister's costume. And it was always the same girly stuff. And it was very frustrating.
1: Can you please provide an example of what your sister wore that you had to wear the following year?
4: This one year, she had this ridiculous bee costume that only looked good on her, and I remember the picture that my parents took of me with that costume on, and I wanted to run away and never come back.
1: All right, see, to me, that's better, a bumblebee costume. I was thinking in my head that you were like like My Little Pony.
2: Yeah, bumblebee is not masculine. It's just not.
1: April, how about you? Halloween costume your parents made you wear, you still resent it?
5: So my parents are different religions, and this sometimes caused awkward situations. Dad is Catholic, and I was 4 years old, and he had me in Sunday school. And then my mom dressed me up as a devil for Halloween.
2: Nice.
5: And I, was freaking out and, sobbing because I'm being taught at school that this is, the most evil thing. Mm-hmm. And I've since, tried to explain to her why that, wasn't a good idea. And she just doesn't get it. She's like, yeah, I dressed you up as a devil, and you were acting like a devil that year.
2: When you explained it to her, were you explaining it to her and your new stepfather because they got divorced some years after that?
5: Well, I mean, when you're four, you don't really communicate well. And I think it's great if you want your kids to have religious education, but you have to contextualize that for them.
2: Correct. Wait a minute. I don't think Halloween should be a teaching moment personally myself, but I guess.
1: Warren, what was your Halloween costume that your parents made you wear? You still resent it?
6: It was something really basic. It was a chicken costume, the yellow feathers and the red neck thing. I wanted to be Scorpion from Mortal Kombat when I was younger, and my parents just didn't want me to be anything violent, so they put me in this chicken costume, and I had to go to school like that. And the feathers were really almost like a boa.
2: Nice.
6: Fluffy. I left some on my seat when I got up. There were kids making jokes how I was going to lay an egg. And I know it shouldn't live in my head like that, but it's just one of those memories that's just burnt perfectly.
2: Turns out Scorpion was a hot item with the kids that year, but the chicken, there was plenty of those in stock, all sizes. Let's get back to the best mix of classic hits on V105.5.
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8: From the V105.5 24-hour weather center, here's our Vicksburg area weather for tonight. It'll be clear and cool with a low dropping into the upper 50s. No chance of any rain through the remainder of this weekend, but we will have a wind out of the west at about 10 to 15 miles per hour that will continue into the day on Sunday. And we'll have a high around 90 for tomorrow. And mostly sunny. And that's the weather from V105.5.
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1: They could be hot, they could be cold. Anna and Raven play Am I Close?
2: We were so close! So close.
0: Am I Close? Every week we learn about something new. What are we learning about today, Justin?
3: All right, so as you can see, I brought some props today. I brought my jack-o'-lantern stencils. I've got the ghost from Super Mario Brothers.
4: Okay.
3: I've got Beetlejuice, which I may try to do this one. But I think the front runner right now is the Wile E. Coyote riding a rocket for the pumpkin.
4: Oh, okay. My gosh. I mean, now, it almost looks like a tribal carving here.
3: Oh, yeah.
4: And it definitely looks intricate. I'm more of like a smiley face and a couple round circles for the eyeballs.
3: Yeah,
0: me
3: but,
0: too.
3: It's going to be pretty sweet. But it begs the question, where do jack-o'-lanterns actually come from? Why do we carve them?
4: Oh, this
0: boy.
4: Is something that I know a lot about, Anna. You're in trouble today.
0: I feel like we've learned about this in the past. All right, so here's how it works. We each have 30 seconds on the clock, me and Raven, and we give our background why we think we carve jack-o'-lanterns, pumpkins, and then Justin tells us if we're close. Raven, on your mark, get set, go.
4: Well, everybody knows it started at pagan times or with those crazy Dutch. The Dutch loved to carve some radishes, and they were like, why not do it with pumpkins? It's just bigger. It's more canvas. Then, fast forward to Sleepy Hollow, there's a dude without a head, and he needs to be able to make facial expressions all the time, no matter what his mood. Sometimes he's happy, sometimes he's silly, sometimes he's scary. So they start carving all sorts of pumpkins there and jack-o'-lanterns, and then, of course, he can't find his
0: time.
4: Head. If
0: time.
4: It's not lit with a candle.
0: All right.
3: Can't find his head.
0: I don't think that... Okay, ready? On my mark, get set. My turn. Go. I don't think it has anything to do with the headless guy, the whatever his name is. I think it has to do with Satan going door-to-door stealing people's souls, right? And so Satan was going around stealing people's souls, so they were trying to figure out how to scare away Satan. So they took whatever they could carve and made scary faces in them. I think Raven might be on with the turnips, but I think it was radishes or possibly apples.
4: What about the Dutch?
0: The Dutch had nothing to do with anything.
4: Are you
0: but,
4: sure?
0: That's how we scared away the devil that was trying to take people's souls. That's my time. Are we close?
3: Well, you're both a little close. Raven, pretty close. And Anna with the scaring away the spirits, that's also close. It's not Dutch. It comes from Irish legend. But it's the legend of Stingy Jack versus the devil. So Stingy Jack was a guy who met up with the devil a couple times in his various travels and tricked the devil a couple of times into doing what he wanted, what Stingy Jack wanted.
4: Oh, so here's the thing is the devil typically gets you know, to sign the bad deal, right? And then Stingy Jack, he was like a good negotiator?
3: He was a good negotiator, and what he did was he finally wiggled himself out of trouble by negotiating with the devil that I'm gonna let you free from this trick that I've played on you if you promise not to ever... let me into hell. Don't take me to hell. And the devil said, okay. So when Stingy
0: Fair
3: Jack...
0: Deal. Fair deal.
3: Flash forward, Stingy Jack finally dies, and he goes to heaven, and they turn him away at heaven. They say, you can't come in here. So he goes,
4: you
3: oh,
4: make
3: shut.
4: Deals with the devil. We don't want you here.
0: That's
3: right. So he goes to hell, and
0: the devil's
3: like, well, I already promised, and I'm not taking you in here. So Stingy Jack had to wander the earth forever as a spirit. And the devil gave him one coal from hell to take with him to light his way. So Stingy Jack hollowed out a turnip, put the ember in
4: turnip!
3: There. To light his way and just wander the earth forever.
0: Oh, my goodness.
4: Did he go through the land of the Dutch?
3: Well, he traveled all over the place here. But what would happen was people would begin to carve up their own turnips and put lights up there and put them in front of their houses to scare off Jack and the other evil spirits that they thought were roaming around.
0: What does this have to do with you carving a Wile E. Coyote pumpkin in the producer studio?
3: Well, you got to carve something.
0: Oh.
3: And Wile E. Coyote is definitely going to scare away any Stingy Jack characters.
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2: 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It'll be clear and cool with a low dropping into the upper 50s. No chance of any rain through the remainder of this weekend, but we will have a wind out of the west at about 10 to 15 miles per hour that will continue into the day on Sunday. And we'll have a high around 90 for tomorrow and mostly sunny. And that's the weather from V105.5.
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1: It's called Trash Day. It's when you go through your social media accounts and you block people that you don't want to follow anymore.
0: Yeah.
1: It's not even unfriending them or whatever. It's just blocking them. Really, like, I never want to know that you exist ever again.
0: Okay.
1: And I was giggling about it because I was just having a conversation with a bunch of my girlfriends and we were talking about one of my friends blocks anybody that does this one thing on social media. And it shows how you can truly be the grammar police.
0: Okay.
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1: Today is trash day. It's a day that you're supposed to go through your social media accounts and block and get rid of all the negative people that you don't want to follow anymore and you don't want them to know that you exist.
2: You know, when your digital life is so much a part of, like, you know, your mental headspace and your mental desktop, I get it, right? Mm-hmm. Clear it off. Get it cleaned up. You'll feel better about it.
1: I was curious because I'm like, who have I blocked? Wow. Mm. And for some reason in my mind, I'm like, I never block anybody.
2: Yeah.
1: I went to my Instagram page, Raven, producer Justin, and I looked and I have 16 people blocked on my Instagram.
2: Okay, wait a minute. How many of these are ads and how many of these are actual people?
1: Well, I think that they're all regular people. So if somebody is really mean in, like, the comments or whatever, mm-hmm. I usually will just block them. And
2: they make it personal.
1: Right.
2: If somebody makes it personal.
1: Yeah, if they say things that are really mean or, like, they attack you.
2: Say anything
1: you.
2: About my kids, anything like that, it's
1: right.
2: over.
1: You're
2: right.
1: out. Yeah. And you don't get unfriended, you get blocked. So,
2: yeah.
1: But I'm going through, I don't even know who these people are.
2: Okay.
1: Who's Fat Bottom Ghoul?
2: Mm-hmm.
1: Fat Bottom Ghoul? What did she do to me that I'm so mad at her? And I almost want to unblock her to see what her problem is.
2: You know it's her. You know it's a her.
1: Yeah, I can see the picture when I go to your blocked things.
2: All right.
1: Justin, who have you blocked recently?
3: Mostly some ex-coworkers for various jobs that I've had in the past. I've always had a part-time side hustle here and there.
1: Yeah.
3: A lot of times, unfortunately, you have a difference of philosophy or opinion, and you don't always get along with everybody. But then I've found that when I've left the jobs in multiple circumstances, some of those coworkers have started following me on socials.
2: Yeah.
3: And I go, I don't want you knowing anything about me anymore.
1: Right.
3: We're not there.
2: We've disconnected that part of our lives.
3: You don't get to know me now, so goodbye.
2: So wait a minute. Are these people you had conflict with or people that you were cool with? Because, I mean, if you were cool with people at a past job.
3: No. Mostly any kind of, like, minor friction, but still, like, just no one that I would ever pursue, like, hey, let's keep in touch. No, thank you.
2: Yeah. That's that quiet hate thing where they keep tabs on you, right? Yeah. And then they, you know, envy you or hate you from a sideline.
1: Sometimes I have old coworkers that I don't have a problem with them.
3: Yeah.
1: But I also, like, I'm tired of seeing their stuff and I don't want to see them anymore. And I always, like, you can't block them because then they know. Like,

0: they'll eventually figure it out, and then they're like, "What did I do to her?" And it's like, "I don't know. I just want you out of my life now."
1: Yeah, yeah. But you do have a couple coworkers that you don't, you know, particularly care for.
2: I mean, you have to, like, I feel like it's like an obligation you have to. Yeah. Oh, I know why I blocked this person. Mm-hmm. When people put, like, Corinthians, and they put, like, a Bible quote in their thing.
1: And you're a religious person.
2: No, I'm a very religious person.
1: Yeah.
2: But then they're still mean to people on social media, and you want to hide behind Corinthians? No, thank you. Yeah. I will block you. For me, that's a big thing. One of my girlfriends, we were just talking about this, she cannot stand when people use all lowercase letters when they post.
1: Oh, it's, I can't. Like, I don't like that either.
2: They've just gotten rid of capital letters.
1: And she don't use, she blocks them, punctuation the right way.
2: Right.
1: That drives me nuts.
3: So unless
1: I've got you all beat.
3: 19th century poet.
1: I've got you all beat right now, okay? I had to block a family member recently, and it is because he fell in love with somebody else, and then he dissed.
2: I mean, that's, like, normal.
1: No, it's not normal, because the other person that he fell in love with is not a real person.
2: Oh.
1: He got, like, catfished, and this is a grown adult.
3: Oh, my.
1: This is not a 20-year-old living in somebody's basement. This is an adult with three kids and whatnot, and it's, like, crazy, and I got a message, and he's like, I hope we're going to still be cool. Like, I don't know.
2: You fell in love with a catfish person.
1: Like, listen, even if I want to be cool with you, I can't be cool because it hurts other people in my family. And then, like, I run into other cousins, whatnot, and they're like, "Can you believe?" And I'm like, "What?
2: That's wild."
1: Yeah,
3: no, thank you.
1: That's the last person I blocked. Legit.
2: Okay, that's fine.
1: The rest
2: fine.
1: Are regular coworkers, exes, all that stuff. That's different.
2: Who's the last person you blocked on social media, and why? 1-800-330-9999.
1: Don't message me.
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7: From the V105.5 24-hour weather center, here's our Vicksburg area weather for tonight. It'll be clear and cool with a low dropping into the upper 50s. No chance of any rain through the remainder of this weekend, but we will have a wind out of the west at about 10 to 15 miles per hour that will continue into the day on Sunday. And we'll have a high around 90 for tomorrow and mostly sunny. And that's the weather from V105.5.
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1: Oh, I'm looking over my blocked list on Instagram. So yeah. Today's trash day. Today is the day that you're supposed to go through your social media, get rid of all the people that are negative and that have caused you harm or whatever.
2: Yeah, just toxicity.
1: And I don't remember. Like, why did I even block these people? So I'm going through them and I blocked Pam with a limo. That's okay. Her handle, Pam with a limo. And it says women-owned limo service. And I'll tell you a problem I have. I don't like if you're not a girl's girl. If women are really criticizing other women and judgmental,
2: they're tearing other women down.
1: I block them. And especially for a woman like that, you're a woman-owned business. What you doing, lady?
2: Well, you can't trumpet it and be virtuous about it and then be judgmental on everybody else. That's hypocritical.
1: Yes.
2: Yeah, I block hypocrites.
1: There you go.
2: I like that.
1: Yeah.
2: Yeah.
1: One of my girlfriends blocks anybody that doesn't use proper grammar.
2: By the way, there's no appeal process here either, right? Block you once. If I've come to the point where I've blocked you, that's forever. You're forever in the block zone.
1: 100%, because I don't even remember the last time I looked at my block page since today when it came up.
2: You never emerged from that.
1: No. Who was the last person you blocked and why? Besides political, we get that. 1-800-330-9999.
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1: Today's trash day. It's when you're supposed to go through your social media accounts and block and unfriend all the people that are just bringing negativity into your life.
0: Who knew? But you know what? Setting aside a day so that you can clean up your social life, it makes sense.
1: I'm going through my blocked profiles on my Instagram page. I have 16 people blocked, which was surprising to me.
0: Okay.
1: And I'm trying to figure out, who are these people and why did I block them? Ray Daniels, a.k.a. Ray Bone Killa. He's a skateboarder, commercial driver, xenomorph breeder. I don't even know what that means.
0: Neither do I.
1: But right there, it's probably why I've blocked him. I only block people that say really mean things or are very mean to women. Like, that's really my big thing.
0: Okay, I mean, those are two valid things. They make sense. Obviously, he must have said something out of sorts at some point.
1: Who did you block? And why? 1-800-330-9999.
2: I blocked Sadie Sink, but I blocked her on accident.
1: Who's Sadie Sink?
0: From Stranger Things? You were friends with Sadie Sink?
2: No, I blocked her because I thought she was Sydney Sweeney. I got their names mixed up, so okay. I was very mad at her for the longest time.
0: Yeah.
1: Everybody's mad at Sydney Sweeney right now. Me and Raven were just talking about this.
0: I'm not mad at her.
1: I'm
0: totally
1: like
0: fine with her.
1: No, I don't like it. If you're not familiar with Sydney Sweeney, she is an actress, and she just created a very provocative commercial campaign. What is it for?
0: It's not even she's naked.
1: She's not provocative?
0: No, everybody's done it before.
1: Let's just say
0: Women just don't love Sydney Sweeney.
1: She took women back decades.
0: Oh,
1: that's
0: get
1: out of
0: here. You don't even know what the campaign is, and you're worried about how she took you back.
1: Something with basketball. I know is she's holding a basketball over her chest. Now, what poor Sadie Sink did, whoever she is, I feel very bad that you accidentally blocked her instead.
0: Lenny, tell us, who's the last person you blocked and why?
3: I blocked my godmother. She threw an uppercut to my uncle at my wedding while I was getting into the car on the way out in front of the church.
0: I mean, in front of the church.
1: That's a good reason to block someone.
0: And before the reception.
1: Did the photographer get it?
3: No, but I remember seeing my dad break it up as I was getting in the car, and I thought it was the funniest ever.
0: Oh, my God. How crazy is that? What happened? The issue?
1: Yeah.
3: I mean, listen, she's got some personal issues, you know. She's all the way in Canada, so I'm like, there's some stuff going on over there that's kind of crazy from what I hear from my Canadian side of the family. Yeah, and I'm like, you know what, I'm cool.
0: You're right.
3: Being way over here and just... I wish you the best.
0: Well, let's impose a tariff and let's settle this.
1: You know what we'll do? We'll rename the lake.
0: That's right. We're going to rename her town. That's what we'll do. Thanks for the call.
1: Thanks, Lenny.
0: Karen, tell us, last person you had to block, who was it and why?
4: Oh, gosh, my mother.
0: What?
1: Oh, no. Why?
4: Because she's 85 and she really doesn't know what she's doing on her phone.
1: Yeah.
0: Okay.
4: So she's like randomly sending reels. She doesn't know she's sending.
1: Yep.
4: She thinks when she's on someone's page that they're texting her.
0: Yes. Right, that it's
4: she
0: private.
4: She sends them messages in their comments that are like, it's just painful.
1: I really didn't have a phone.
0: Oh.
1: Yeah. My dad, I tell him all the time that he's sending me these things, and he tells me I'm lying.
0: He denies it.
1: He DMs me. TikToks to my Facebook Messenger. I don't even know how that happens. I don't even know that that's a thing.
0: Oh, man.
1: And he tells me it's not true.
4: I know.
1: Yeah.
4: My mother says, and she'll say, something's wrong with my phone.
0: Right, right.
1: Yeah.
0: You know what you should do? You should give, we should give Anna's dad your mom's phone number and the two of them can text each other.
1: Yeah. Here's the problem,
4: Karen.
1: That
4: would be great.
1: Karen, your mom is 85. My dad is 65. It's a big difference.
0: Well, you know, I mean, they'll just keep each other's inbox busy.
1: Let's get back to the best mix of classic hits on V105.5.